0: here for yours.
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0: All right, a Chance from Alabama.
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3: Man, I appreciate it. I wasn't able to get in on the trash talk. So here's my trash talk. I think y'all like this one.
0: All right, let's do it, Chance. Go ahead.
3: All right, man. The Rams, all these people saying the Rams are going to win the Super Bowl, you guys are imbeciles. I'm just going to name a few examples of super teams that didn't win. 07 Pats, way better than this Rams team. Brady and
4: Randy Moss.
3: Randy Moss, my man, yes. Greatest show on turf. The 2011 Eagles. There are so many examples of super teams that didn't win it. Who says Aaron Donald's going to come back and be the stud that he was? Stephen A. Smith, and I can name a whole bunch of others who are guaranteeing the Los Angeles Rams to win a Super Bowl. There are no guarantees in the NFL.
4: Why can't I run it back with him?
0: There you
4: say
0: go, Chance.
4: The Dallas Cowboys, when the 49ers got Deion, they won. He goes to the Cowboys and they won. Rob G.
0: Please stop
4: huh?
0: It.
4: We
0: stop.
4: Knew them Patrick Mahomes led teams when they were all crazy and good.
0: Thanks,
4: they won
0: Chance.
4: Super Bowls. Huh? Huh? When the Tampa Bay Buccaneers got everybody. Go, Antonio Brown, come through, Rob G. Rob Gronkowski, the other Rob G. Come through.
0: All I'm
4: Tom
0: happy
4: Brady,
0: is
4: TB12. What happened there,
0: anybody,
4: Bob G?
0: Anybody other than the Lions, and Kelvin has already picked the Rams, so the idea that the Lions won't win again is all I need. Anybody but the Lions, so I'm good.
4: No, now listen. I told you. I don't mind being wrong. That would be the greatest wrong of my life. I'll be here weeping tears.
0: No, you're not going to be wrong. Come on, you know that. The Lions are the Lions.
4: They'll be good.
0: Good how? What do you got?
4: Like 11-6.
0: Want to bet that? I got the under. That. You got that? You got 11. So they got to win 11 or more, and I got 11 or
4: no, under. 11.
0: 11
4: like
0: and
4: 11,
0: win.
4: They ended 11.
0: Yeah, you got to have 11 to win.
4: Let me think about that.
0: 11 or more.
4: Season starts with.
0: What do you got to think about?
4: Next Sunday?
0: Is that number 10.5? Yeah, 10.5. So you get
4: that's about right. That's a good number for them.
0: All right, let's bet it. Wings.
4: I put they got a better record than the Bears.
0: No, let's do Lions
4: first. No,
0: we'll
4: better record.
0: No, let's do Lions
4: first. You just talked Trey Wingo for an hour and a half about Caleb. And if you don't listen to The Odd Couple tomorrow, this is for you.
1: Ow. Ow. Ow. We
5: are. Telereticure.
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32: And here's what you need to know.
33: On Tuesday, the Los Angeles Angels were sold to Stan Kroenke, who also owns the Rams, the Nuggets, the Avalanche, the Rapids, Arsenal. Estimated $4 billion deal to purchase the team from current owner Artie Moreno. A public release said the deal would close in the first quarter of 2027, subject to the approval of Major League Baseball. On that baseball scoreboard, moving day for a lot of teams hunting for the wild card, the Guardians extended their lead over the Orioles to one game with a 6-1 victory over the Blue Jays. Those Orioles right now down to the Rockies, 2-1, top of the sixth. The Mariners now 6 games back, still in the hunt. It is 9-4, Mariners on top in the ninth inning against the Boston Red Sox. Boston trying to make this game close. Padres barely close to dropping a game here as well. They fell 4-3 to the Reds. I'm Chris Perfetto.
0: My reputation as one of the greatest prognosticators in the history of sports. Can I help you?
1: Amazing.
32: This is the Jason Smith Show with Mike Harmon. 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
3: We know the story.
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32: 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Maybe. Feels more like propaganda. Oops, did I say that out loud?
3: 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The Jets to the Super Bowl.
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3: 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Welcome inside a Halley's Comet Day at Fox Sports Radio. 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
3: 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Like today, we're going to start the show. The first half hour is going to be the Angels and loosely the Clippers. Like, that's never going to happen again.
8: No.
3: That's, I mean, Rid, that is. It's a once every 76 years. The two number two teams in the second biggest market have the biggest stories right now.
8: Almost the age of the second story when you talk about Halley's Comet coming around. Yeah, things we did not see for 100.
3: When does Halley's Comet come around again? I came around when we were kids. So it's got to be, we got to be like halfway to it at least, right? 76 years for Halley's Comet. Like, I think it'd been like in the late 70s, right?
8: 2061.
3: Oh, 2061? Oh, that's a long time. I'll be dead. That's a long time. Yeah. It's, really? I want to say.
8: No, I'm not going to make 90.
3: 70? No. No way. Halley's Comet's every 76 years, right?
8: Last time it came was 86.
3: Oh, was that late?
8: Yeah.
3: Somebody thought it was like in the 70s.
8: No, it was when the Mets won. They celebrated. Halley's Comet came around.
3: That's the next time the Mets are going to win.
8: That's probably right.
3: I got to make it to 2061.
8: See, now forever those two will be fused in your brain. Yeah. Right there.
3: That's also the year that the Mets will finish paying Bobby Bonilla. But yeah, I mean, today I'm like, oh my God, it's Angels and...
8: Yeah.
3: The Clippers. By way of the Clippers. It's not. It's a crazy online story that just keeps getting more and more attention.
8: One of those that you're looking for the headlines and you're like, wait, it's not there. It's like, no, you got to look a little harder. I mean, and you will find it all.
3: This is never going to happen again. Never. I mean, when are we ever going to start a show? Angels and Clippers.
8: We should put a plaque on.
3: Oh, man.
8: We should put a plaque over in that corner of the wall right here. Things we never thought we'd see on the same day. And forever, when we have two really random stories that coalesce, we celebrate it.
3: So the big story, we have two takes on, the Angels, the big story of the day is they were sold to Stan Kroenke, who owns the Rams. He owns about 17 other teams. He buys the Angels today for $4 billion. Artie Marino has been trying to sell the Angels off and on for the better part of the last decade. He was selling them. He wasn't selling them. I'm selling them. Now they're off the market. What do you mean off the market? Like it's like what websites do when they leave something that's on clearance for a while, but nobody buys it. They put it back at a regular price. Why would you do that? No one's buying it on clearance. You got to make it go down if you want to sell it. But he finally agrees to sell the Angels today. Stan Kroenke going to buy it for an MLB record $4 billion. I know that this is the rub, and this is the thing. The Angels have sold for an MLB record $4 billion. Yeah. Not the Mets, not the Yankees, not the Dodgers, not me, not Hermione, you. The Angels have set a record. This is. I'm going back in time to when the Clippers were sold for $2 billion, and all of a sudden the NFL said, well, if the number two team in L.A. is worth $2 billion, we have to get NFL teams to Los Angeles, right? It was right after that happened, Steve Ballmer bought the Clippers after years and years of, if we don't get a new stadium, we're going to move to Los Angeles. Nope, L.A. got two teams.
8: But
3: right?
8: you remember that time you and I talking about it as it transpired, and everybody thought $2 billion was just outrageous and ridiculous. And I think we might have been the only contrarians in a marketplace going, when do these properties come up in major marketplaces like this? Distressed properties and the opportunity. You come over the top and you build from there.
3: So the big thing to realize, one of the big takeaways from this is that about 10 days we told you Lakers being sold, right? We've seen teams being sold, across the board now. the next 5 years, wait till you see how many professional teams in the big three, and outside of it too, but NFL, NBA, MLB, wait till you see how many teams are sold. Why? Because this is a new time. With now with the government getting involved in business, it changes every 5 minutes. Owning a sports team is no longer for the old guard. It's no longer for the old money. It's for the new money who are up on the ever-changing rules and regulations and how to make tons of money.

0: It's like, I don't know that Romo really ever believed that I'm not doing the right thing. I've always done it this way. I don't know why people suddenly are. It's whatever people want to say on social media. Right. But if you played a replay for him of one of his games he did in, say, 2015, and then you played a replay of one of the games he did last year, he would go, oh, wow, there's a difference. Wow, there's a huge difference in what I did in this game versus why I get it now. But that's kind of what it was for him. It's like he had that incredible success right away. Mm-hmm. And some guys don't learn that ethic of what it takes to stay at the top of your game.
1: Well, we talk about it extrapolating, you know, when we get back onto the field here come week one, right? That's been one of the great questions for guys like Kyler Murray and others who've succeeded at that level all the way through. And then suddenly you got to put in more film study and work when it always came so naturally. Right? The easy read, the easy all the way through. I mean, how many times did you go to school? Maybe you had it yourself for a while. And all of you out there listening, wherever you are, we appreciate you. Same thing, where it all always came easy. And then suddenly you had that teacher, that subject that kicked your ass. It's a lot harder mm-hmm. to suddenly say, hey, I've got to buckle down because you've always been able to float. And for Tony Romo in the broadcast booth, yeah, that's where he got to.
0: Exit out by the Fresca, exit Swollen Dome. Jason Smith, Mike Harmon live from the Fox Sports Radio studios. 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
1: Head rip that knob off.
0: Coming up next, back to the biggest story of the day. The Angels sale. What does it mean? Dodgers have anything to worry about with the Angels suddenly going to a guy that's going to spend some money and make the team good? Ooh, that's next right here, Jason and Mike. 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

0: 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Help us out. 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The corporate muckety-mucks keep track of the numbers on that, so make sure to listen on that iHeart Radio app. Thank you. All right, time now for the payoff on the Insta trivia. And we're going to go to Major League Baseball, where Mets star Francisco Lindor has had his 10th season with 15 or more home runs while primarily playing shortstop. That is second all-time to Cal Ripken. Lindor broke a tie with Derek Jeter, Corey Seager, and blank. That is the question. What is the answer? Alf, the alien opiner, going with Alex Cora. Yikes. Who else do we have? Robin Yount from Analog Al. Rabbit Ranville from Eek in Roseville, Minnesota. Bill Miller from Dat Dude.
1: He's a weapon.
0: Kathy and Madison going with Sir Scratchoff's truck.
2: Nice beaver.
0: Breakdancer Ray Gunn, who is 39 today, from Late Night Drug Wrong. Tester. Sophie Cunningham from JT the Wingman in Tennessee. Who else do we have? Not two-time World Series champion David Eckstein. Or Billy Gubarkowitz from Fat Daddy. Tony Soprano, guest by chance.
3: He's the daddy.
0: Kevin Elster from Mediocre Kabuki. What say you, Lorraine? Oh!
4: Tina Turner.
0: Is it Tina Turner? Is it? No.
4: Darn it.
0: That's unfortunate. No, the correct answer would be Miguel Tejada. Miguel Tejada. Here we go, here we go, here we go, here we go, here we go, here we go, here we go, here we go, here we go, here we go. I said, here we go!
5: This is when Big Ben gets grilled.
0: Kubaloo.
6: In a statement on Monday, Odell Beckham Jr. talked about being happy to make the Giants' 53-man roster and said, "I have an opportunity to rewrite some of the last bit of the chapter." Now, Ben, even with a good year for the Giants, does that change OBJ's story?
0: No. And what would a good year be? He's the fourth or fifth receiver on the Giants. He's not a starter unless Malik Nabers is unable to play here. So he's just a guy on the roster. It's like, no. And it doesn't matter what he does. Giant fans love him. And it's a romance story. The guy's number 13 back. I saw that yesterday, so they're all excited about it. It's like, no, he's there, and he'll maybe make a few plays, but he's not a major player for the Giants. Next!
6: Eagles GM Howie Roseman was asked about the likelihood of a reunion with Zach Ertz, who is still a free agent after tearing his ACL last December. Roseman essentially said no, but called him one of the greatest tight ends to play the game.
0: Oh.
6: Would you agree with that statement, Ben?
0: No, I mean, listen, Dallas Goedert's a good player. Zach Ertz was a good player, but he's not like an all-time great. He was a good, solid NFL tight end. Let's not get carried away with hyperbole. Next!
6: In an interview this week, Billy Donovan explained his decision to step down as head coach of the Bulls, saying, "I just felt like with a new front office coming in, that person should have the freedom to choose their coach and build out the organization how they see fit," which was fine. Are you buying that explanation?
0: No! They said, "Hey, Billy, don't let the door hit you where the good Lord spit you. Hey, get out of here with that." So, no, I don't believe it. I don't think you leave those jobs. How did we do?
6: You passed this.
0: That is a way. Put it on. I won the game! Hollering James, I won the game,
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17: Charges laid by L.A. police against O.J. Simpson in connection with the brutal slaying of his ex-wife, Nicole, and 25-year-old Ron Goldman.
18: 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You must acquit.
19: We, the jury, find the defendant, Orenthal James Simpson, not guilty of the crime of murder.
20: Dear Mr. Simpson, hello. It's me, Kim, Ron Goldman's sister. I'm sure it's really weird to be getting a letter from me, but for years, I've listened to what everybody else has to say about you. The lawyers, the media, but never from you. I'm wondering if you would sit down and talk to me. I just want to understand whatever can be understood. That's a letter that I wrote to the man I believe brutally killed my brother. I was declined this interview, but I still feel that need.
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20: Hi, Daddy. Do you remember when I wrote the letter to the killer asking to see him? I'm going to try to do that again.
21: 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Actually, you can tell my excitement is the same as last time.
20: 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I want to confront the fear, the grief, the anger, the loss, the shame. 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
23: 4 billion dollars, that is the reported valuation of the Los Angeles Angels as they are being sold from Artie Moreno, the current owner, to Stan Kroenke, who also owns the Rams, the Nuggets, the Avalanche, the Rapids, and Arsenal. Press release says the deal would close in the first quarter of 2027 if approved by Major League Baseball. The Phillies picked up their 6th win in a row with a 7-1 victory over the Arizona Diamondbacks, pulling within 3 games of Atlanta for first place in the NL East. Gavin Williams fanned 13 batters in 7 innings of work as the Cleveland Guardians defeated the Blue Jays 6-1, extending their hold on the third AL wildcard to 1.5 games. According to Tom Pelissero, the Vikings are signing linebacker Kyle Van Noy to the roster. Lions placed running back Isaiah Pacheco on injured reserve with a back injury. And Coco Gauff won in straight sets in the first round of the U.S. Open. I'm Chris Perfett.
0: Big Ben Maller, the big dog.
6: You stay right there. Don't move.
0: He won't sit.
6: He won't stay.
0: He definitely won't roll over.
6: The rotting carcass.
0: He just barks.
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0: Mellor Show on Fox Sports Radio. We've been here all night. You probably haven't been here all night, I'm going to assume. This hour, a lot of you getting up early trying to beat the traffic. I got you. But we have been here, and if you want to support our little radio show, well, you can help us out. 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
1: Attention, everyone. And the password is... Password. You idiot. Password. The word game of the stars. Here's Ben Mellor.
0: All right, let's do it. Well, we ripped off Slug. We gave him... time with Marcel. Slug, you want to play Password? Yes?
2: Yes, I love you.
0: Okay. Does that mean you want to play with me, Slug?
3: Aw, that's come on. Anthony for me.
0: I'm going to give you a bro hug, dude. I'm giving you a bro hug.
2: Come on, right. Get over here.
0: You got to teach me how to make those mashed potatoes, dude. I got to make those at home, dude. It's amazing.
2: I'll give you the literal recipe.
4: Those are great mashed potatoes.
0: Aren't those the greatest mashed potatoes? Oh, my God. Gosh. I never thought mashed potatoes could be that good. Holy crap.
2: I tell everybody they're exactly like my grandma made. Yeah. I swear to God, that's the truth.
0: All right, Lorena, pick one or three, Lorena.
3: Number three.
0: All right, you have picked our buddy Mark on the north end of Boston, the guy that runs the north end. Hello, Mark. Welcome.
5: Good morning, Ben.
0: And who would you like to partner up with? You got Coop or Lorena?
5: You know what? I'm going to go with the lovely Lorena today.
0: Look at you, Lorena. You're in the show. Unbelievable. All right. Coop, you're out of the show. Well, we have a list of words, 1 to 10. And I believe Slug was on the air first. So, Slug, go ahead there. Pick your poison.
2: We're going to go Kobe, 8.
0: All right. Let's go with Scratch.
2: Chicken.
3: Let's go with that was wrong.
0: I'm gonna be polite. I'm not gonna be a schmuck. I'm not.
3: Can we go with ouchie?
0: Oh my god.
4: What?
5: Itchy?
3: No.
0: What did he say?
3: He said itchy.
0: We're doing 8, right? Okay.
3: Yeah,
0: Let's go with Scuff.
2: Bruise.
0: No, it's Password, the word game of stars.
2: Lorena? I know it.
0: Go ahead. Anybody?
3: What about slice?
5: Chop.
0: No. How about graze?
5: Oh, my God.
0: It is not God.
2: Oh, man.
0: Slug?
2: We're going to go scratch.
0: Oh, my God. All right, stop. The word was scrape. Scratch, a scrape. All right, pick a number. Quickly, Mark, quickly.
3: That's all right.
5: Number four,
0: Lorena.
3: This is good.
0: Easy. Hurry up! You said it was easy!
3: I want to go Halloween.
0: Wow.
5: Costume.
0: Now, how about treat?
2: Trick.
0: Yes! That's a
3: walk-up win!
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0: I'm Hunter Baumgart. The Brewers earned themselves a much-needed comeback victory at Wrigley Field last night.
1: Yelich sends it high and deep, way back right center. Goodbye, Christian Yelich! A go-ahead two-run home run in the sixth inning.
0: Highlight courtesy of Brewers TV, Yelich gave Milwaukee the lead in the sixth inning, and they never looked back en route to a 9-4 win. The lead in the NL Central is back to 8 games with 23 to play as Miz takes the mound tonight at 6:40 in the third game of the series. I'll have you for the baseball pregame show at 5:30 on Fox Sports 920 in Milwaukee and our Fox Sports Radio Wisconsin YouTube channel. In Packers news, GM Brian Gutekunst said yesterday the Packers have not seen the video evidence in the Josh Jacobs criminal case. Jacobs isn't due in court until November 17th, and he remains on the commissioner's exempt list. The huddle starts now. I'm Hunter Baumgart on Fox Sports Radio Wisconsin.
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26: West left slot, 3-23 wide, stick on one. Ready, be alert for blitz. If it looks like man coverage, I'll check. I'll go corner, get. We got a cut and crack. Now it's cut and crack. Red right 18, Bob on one. Ready, cut him and crack.
28: If you look at this play, what we're trying to get is a seal here and a seal here and to try to run this play in the alley.
29: We know exactly what we got to do. All right, that's all we got to do. Let's go out and kick the tail. Right. I'm in. Hey, go. 1, 2, 3. Go.
30: Keep doing what you're doing. 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
31: 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Y left. Fake 396 bag. Be in. Puck. 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
37: Well, Wednesday's hitting a little bit differently than Tuesday, isn't it, folks? Welcome into the 5 o'clock club. Welcome to the huddle. 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For all of you early risers, insomniacs, sociopaths, waiting in the vestibule at the health club, there were a few of them today.
38: Good
37: Wednesday.
38: Come on, good Wednesday to get in there and grind right out of the gates, Drew. Come on now.
37: Get after it. That's what folks are doing. And you are looking live at a panel of people ready to talk about a Brewers victory at Wrigley Field last evening. A little bit rocky in the start. I appreciate the finish. And I could just hear as the Brewers were pulling away and, you know, they got the insurance homer from the previously maligned, now beloved Joey Ortiz.
38: Come on, Joe. Hey, Ortani.
37: I could just hear. I could just hear like this froggy Armenian voice say, put that in your rom-com on TikTok.
39: Yeah, what episode is that? Nine Innings of Love. What episode is that?
37: What episode of Nine Innings of Love? How do you like my Nine Innings of Love now? And then Brewers have a chance at least to have the series with Miz tonight. Keep the momentum going. Game is, the lead is 8.
38: And now it's officially game on, like it was on Monday. Just a little bit of a reboot, Drew, on the game on, because, man, Bobby Gasser gives you a whole lot the at-bat, I thought, of the night before Yelich flipped the scoreboard around on his two-run shot was Robert Gasser being able to knuckle up, bear down, and go from 3-0 to striking out PCA on the last one that he faces, and then get a cool little pep talk from Murph before he walked off the field. Man, that had all of the good vibes yesterday, even though we felt like it was going to be first inning. After the first inning and that first pitch that Robert Gasser threw, I felt really, really good. Not nearly as good with a 3-0 deficit, but it did feel like a night where they were going to put something together. And once they flipped the scoreboard around, Cubs didn't have the answer for them.
39: Yeah, huge win. And you had those moments early on, obviously, before the Cubs took the lead. First of all, Tyrone Taylor terrorizing his former club. Come on, you can stop this anytime. Why are you doing this to us, man?
38: He's
39: going to
38: be in 9 innings of love.
39: Oh, he is just terrorizing
38: us. That jawline, he's definitely going to be in the TikTok show.
39: So he's been the one, the burn our saddle. But, you know, you got a little bit of, like, For me, there was like, here we go again when the Brewers are putting two on, nobody out, threatening, can't score. And then the Cubs get the lead. But the one thing is, you know, before the big sixth inning, and that was the one that turned the tide, obviously, the Yelich homer and the balk and the Vaughn double. But the big one for me was the Brewers put together a small market rally to kind of stop the bleeding a little bit. Boom, boom, get the RBI single from Pratt. You get one on the board. It didn't turn the whole tide. It didn't change the entire game, but it started the roll a little bit to calm the waters a little bit and say, all right, we're just gonna take a deep breath. We're down 3-0, where you could feel like, oh, here comes the ball rolling down the hill again. Are the Cubs poised for another big night? Let's just stop the momentum a little bit, take a deep breath and do what we do, and that's knock a few through the infield, get our first run on the board, kind of restabilize and go from there. That was, I think, a big thing. In a night of big moments for the Brewers, who really had to storm back and kind of fight that. I mean, yes, I did enjoy that, Drew. I was running to my Twitter to explode after Yelich's home run. It was a pretty exciting moment.
4: But, you were exploding last night all over the place?
39: Just flowing.
4: Exploding, man. My goodness.
39: No pause.
4: Exploding at Armin Sarian.
39: But a great win for the Brewers last night. Coming back.
4: It's you with the big Vanak energy. It's weird. I can't find any of those mouthy Cub fans tonight. Armin Zarian, just 7 short hours ago at Armin Zarian. The old handle, the new one that you still know and love.
39: Still back, still there. Had that one in the favorites, Billy. Had that one in the favorites.
37: Figured you were ready.
39: The binoculars.
37: Oh, my goodness. All right, so there were a couple of shaky moments, some leaky defense, uncharacteristic of the Brewers. Cubs played really good defense, and then, you know.
39: They had their moments.
37: They had their moments.
4: Well, and Drew, that is very, very apropos because there what was it, twice now the ball goes over towards Bryce Durang where you feel like that's a steel trap. The one double play that is just as assumed as you possibly can, even though you can't assume a double play, shot right to him, rolls right up the glove. They'll be easily able to figure that kind of stuff out and calm those waters, I would assume, defensively. But yeah, it was not a very characteristic night. And they've stacked that up now over the last, week and a half. They haven't been the hottest on with the glove and defensively. It has been a little bit of a sluggish roll here. But to be able to wake that thing up, and how good did that feel for Christian Yelich being able? Dude that I don't know I've ever seen scream around the base paths other than maybe a homer in the final week of 2018. He gave a little bit of a celly, and he deserved to be able to have that round in first base.
39: It was funny because, and I think maybe BA said it on the broadcast,
4: he shouted it out right away.
39: I'm trying to remember what I'd seen, or if it was a highlight, but it was, you know, that he showed the emotion. The extent of the Yelich emotion was like putting the hand up, and like, the only time I remember that, Billy, I think when he hit the homer in game 7 in 18 against the Dodgers to start that game off, he gave a big fist pump and a yell. That was like the extent of the emotion you see from Yelich, but that was a big one, so it was warranted. And you mentioned it, Billy, the basket boys, I think, right? You mentioned how, okay, the Brewers
4: just got to get to the basket, baby.
39: Get to the basket, and that's what the Brewers did, the Ortiz homer, and that one was pretty much in the basket, a little bit past it. And, you know, Wild Bills was high off the wall, almost there, but that's all you need, you know? You don't have to call me first. You can call me last. But if you call me, you know, I got the call. That was basically just, let me put it in the basket. I don't have to hit it on the street. It still counts if we put it in the basket, and the Brewers have just enough with our guys just to put them in the basket. So it was exciting to see it. I said, you know, Christian Yelich, not always there when you call, but he's always on time, you know? When you need a big one, he finds a way to step up.
37: Well, it's funny because Murph said he was going to play. I'm going to battle with Yelich after we lose 17-3. I'm going to.
4: Oh, amen. Definitely would.
37: Yelich is playing like against lefty. He's playing. We're going to battle with Yelich. Smart move. Well, that's why he's being considered for his third straight Manager of the Year award. Brewers had a scary moment when Ortiz, Churio, and Pratt almost collided. The three-car pileup out in short left field was not pretty, and it was almost devastating. Like, whew, everybody survived that and okay? Oh, my goodness. That was...
4: After the couple of throws and Pratt goes right back to the trainer and shows exactly where the pain's rolling up, I thought he was for sure coming out of the game at that point. Yeah. That's a... Drew, that's Jackson Churio's ball, correct?
37: Yes.
4: Pop-up
37: priority is he's got it, but if guys are tracking it and it's the audio, it's the yelling. It's like, and if it's loud and the crowd is loud, you can't hear.
4: No, 100%. And you could see like Jackson kind of as he's coming in. I don't know if you saw the same as I did. He was looking, sees it, realizes
38: these sons of guns are not slowing down. This is either going to be my kneecap or I'm not catching this thing. And you kind of saw him back up feeling like, hey, I think I can get a beat on it, but I'm not trying to lose my my stuff
37: here. Churio and Mitchell almost collided on Monday night. And that ball was hit 200 feet. It's absolutely the left fielder's ball if he can get it. But he needs to be calling it like almost off the bat.
38: Right out of the gates, yes.
37: Because those guys are going after it, man. And when you're locked in and you're focusing, you're, you know, one track mind, get that ball, especially when you're as athletic as Cooper Pratt. Mm-hmm. And Joey Ortiz, a lot of third basemen aren't even in the mix for that.
38: Not even tracking that.
37: Joey Ortiz is a shortstop by trade who can get out and get after that. And oof, man, it was a scary. Yeah. It was a disaster averted because that would have been.
39: Well, the way his wrist banged into the knee, I mean, was it Ortiz's knee, I want to say, or was it Jackson's? I couldn't remember, but the way that Cooper's...
37: I can't even tell the way they were spinning around.
38: I was going to say, and then I couldn't even realize that it was a wrist injury, the way Cooper Pratt just face-planted into the turf. Yeah.
37: I did see, whose glove went flying? Was it Pratt's?
39: That was Pratt's,
38: Because
37: all of a sudden, out of the shrapnel, you see a glove flying to the left. I'm like, oh, man.
39: Like, was that a body part? Yeah.
37: Yeah.
39: I know. No,
37: it's a hubcap.
39: His wrist got slammed. But the thing is, that's always a tough one in no man's land, right? Because... You know, competitively, you don't want nobody to go for it.
37: You don't rather have three guys going for it than have one of those that drops in the middle of three players.
39: Yeah.
37: But
39: you can't track the ball and look at each other and then you're listening and

0: Especially when you're firing that bad boy up on opening day. That guy is dedicated to the ground.
1: No doubt. Brewers' magic numbers to win the Central, 16. Any combination of 16 wins by the Brewers, losses by the Cubs. The number one seed magic number is 21.
0: Oh, that is tight. That is
1: to
0: close.
1: Get an NL bye, it's 20.
0: Even better. Yep.
1: And that would be losses by the other teams. Mm-hmm. And then wins to reach 100, they need 14. So they need to go 14-9 to be the first Brewers team in history to win 100 games.
0: And achievable. That, yeah, it's achievable, and it is something that I'm eyeing up. Like, I understand it guarantees you absolutely nothing. It means very, very little to when you're playing games into October that would matter. But that round number would be something that would be very, very cool to be able to not cap off, because the cap hopefully is the commissioner's trophy at one of these points. That is what they call the actual trophy.
2: I was going to say,
0: that's what they call the actual trophy.
2: Billy knows the name of the trophy.
0: Correct. That's what they call the actual trophy. It's not the commissioner's cup that you win in hockey just getting there and just having the best record. But to be able to have that feather in the cap of the first team and the only team to reach 100, I do think that's meaningful to signal just how good the team is, and to double up and reemphasize and make Drew and I and everybody else on this show look even smarter when we said preseason, they're going to be better. Mm-hmm. Record might not be better, but they're going to be better. They are better. Their record should be better than it was a year ago, and hopefully it's just collateral damage when they hit that 100 mark.
2: And we love round numbers in sports, especially baseball. Yeah, and this would be the biggest one. And the thing is, the Brewers haven't done it before, so it would be cool. It'd be something you haven't seen before in the midst of a great season is getting to 100. You know, is it window dressing? Maybe. But, hey, we love round numbers. We love when our pitchers throw 100. We love when our guys hit 300. We love those things. We love when our guys hit 50 homers or 40 homers. They don't call it the 38-38 club. They call it the 40-40 club. Like, you know what I mean? It's right. Just what it is. So it would be pretty cool. By the way, Commissioner's Cup in the WNBA too, Billy. I know you knew that. That's one you follow.
0: Oh, that's the their in-season tournament. That's yes, the in-season, yes. Yeah. Oh, I'm big on the in-season tournament.
2: You bet.
0: I'm just so focused on the playoffs now that it's hard out of sight, out of mind.
2: Yeah.
0: You just almost forget
2: exactly.
0: About it.
2: No, I agree with you, though, Drew. Back to your original point. I mean, I think when you set up yourself for a lead like the Brewers have to start this stretch, the main quote-unquote concern, if there was one, was if the Cubs really ripped off that streak of, you know, sweeping you here and putting, you know, starting to put that doubt in your mind or planting a seed. But if you get one or even you get two, you know, you just, the Cubs can't afford to exchange wins. So even just getting one win, you know, really puts them behind the eight ball percentage-wise, money-wise. So I think you're right. I think you get one, especially if you get another, then you can really put it to bed in terms of any fears about the division. You know, that's reflected, obviously, as well in the odds. Potawatomi Sportsbook, I think it jumped all the way up to plus 3,000 for the Cubs to win the division. Yeah. It's just the math of just a head-to-head there. Yes.
1: It's the math. And the games remaining. Like I was saying, the Brewers could lose all these games to the Cubs and then win the rest of them and still comfortably win.
0: And still easily win.
1: With 23 games left, if the Brewers have like a horrendous skid and go 10-13, which would be a bad stretch for them in 23 games, the Cubs have to go 18-5.
2: Yeah, and the thing is, if some of those
1: that's a tall order, man.
2: And if some of those 10 wins are against the Cubs head-to-head, that totally changes the equation,
1: of course, because those are doubled up.
2: Right.
1: And then now the Brewers have a 5-3 lead in the season series, which if they win two of these, they'll clinch that.
0: They'll lock that one up, too.
1: And that adds another game, so that means that they can't tie you, so that adds basically, in essence, tacks another game onto your lead.
0: Yeah, Andrew, that's where, once we really started breaking it down and figuring it out, winning three games was winning the division, right? Like winning three of the seven was as much of a lock as you can get. You're just out of time.
1: Now, again, stuff's happened, and the Indians last year catching the Guardians, catching the Tigers, then losing in the playoffs. But the Brewers in 18, it's happened, but it's unlikely. And the way the Brewers are rolling, tell me, and again,
0: that's the thing. I just couldn't find that many losses so far.
1: Provided you're going to throw Miz and Henderson out there, the idea that you're going to go twice through the rotation and not win a game, unlikely.
0: Yeah, it is a daunting feeling now, you would think, for the Cubs. Because I was listening and reading and finding more people online last night that are in the Cubs stratosphere that we're believing and fighting for the division, right? I think they should be more focused on the Philly series and that race that continues to heat up because they just won't lose.
1: That is going to be, I think, it'll be less intense in terms of like the fans and stuff, but in terms of the stakes.
0: Oh God, that's a huge flip,
1: a big flip, right there. That's going to be
0: that one. There, everyone yesterday was dialed in, thinking that if you win last night, then you put.

0: whatever you have out against Mizorowski, and you're easily winning 3 of 4. Now you got to face the Miz tonight, realizing for only a split that you got to be able to beat Harrison, because I think a lot of people will look, rightfully so, at 32 walking up on their mound as that's us holding an L here tonight, because he's just been that damn good. Yeah. Even on a night where he fights the mound and fights how tough it was for him to repeat his delivery in Michigan, or when I was in Michigan, him in New York, yeah. What was it, 6 innings? Yep. Shout out, 2 walks. Like, okay. And if that's when I'm struggling to find it and figure out all my control issues, and that's where you're living at, gonna be a hard baseline for anybody. I think they're making hay against you.
1: It is. It's gonna be good.
0: Brewers put out a sweet, sweet shot of the Yelich home run on their socials last night.
2: I love that. Yeah,
0: tons of Brewers fans there.
1: Mm-hmm. Yeah,
0: real. Now it's. I understand it's not Cubs fans taking over American Family Field, but there's a decent amount, especially in this lower bowl, celebrating. One young lady in the red cap. I mean, she is going absolutely bonkers once that thing hits the bleachers. Which that's phenomenal.
2: I don't know about you, but I was thinking, you're probably thinking the same thing I was. What are they going to do for 9 innings of love? Because this whole thing is about the romance and the bleachers. But if there's Brewers fans in there, we're going to really put a plot twist into their little story.
0: Too much fighting in the bleachers for them filming a couple weeks ago.
1: They rewrote Fever Pitch on the fly while were filming
2: That's right.
1: So just saying, because the Red Sox went and won the damn.
2: Guy was really getting me on Twitter. He's like, don't you know how much the Red Sox have done with this stuff? I'm like, yeah, I know. I've seen Fever Pitch, guy. But that was a Hollywood movie.
0: And I liked Fever Pitch.
2: I love. This is basically Fever Pitch or a much, hopefully, better version of Summer Catch. I mean, Summer Catch was terrible, but it was bad in my favorite way, which is why I like it. But this is basically the same thing. So I'm not like a hater on baseball romance movies and shows. I just think it's funny that the team is doing it, right?
0: It's also the fact that it's on TikTok now.
2: Yeah. Like, I'm like, well, watch on TikTok.
0: Is TikTok the version of straight to DVD? This generation?
1: Pretty much exactly. That's how it is.
2: By the way, I was
0: not going to be seen it.
1: By the way, it's like we could do a whole show on who was the worst athlete to portray an athlete in a movie, because Timothy Robbins' delivery in Bull Durham,
2: not great.
1: Mm-hmm. He makes Freddie Prinze look like he's throwing with his opposite hand.
0: Yeah, that's true.
1: Freddie Prinze Jr. is doing some somewhere right in the middle.
0: Dejan Love is.
1: Dejan Love is our new spirit animal.
2: Dejan Love. He might be the superhero of the day. The way I'm getting content from him.
0: Dude, he brought the helmet to a burger spot. Let's collab.
1: Not for nothing. We're gonna fire up Game Balls and Kicks. We're gonna have Hunter's recap of the Brewers. We're gonna talk to Rock, who was not on the call last night, but he's itching to get back in the booth when the Cubs come here on Labor Day, which would be amazing. But not for nothing. You look at the box score, you watch the game unfold, and one of the things that's hidden in the Brewers' victory last night was that the presumptive MVP was bottled up.
0: Once again,
1: Pete Crow Armstrong was 0 for 4 with 3 punch-outs.
0: Ooh, and he bat flipped a K.
1: You want to neutralize that guy against the Cubs? You're really helping your chances. You're elevating your chances of winning the damn game.
2: Are we as kryptonite really quick, Billy? Are we as kryptonite?
0: Oh, I like that.
1: He hasn't put numbers up historically against the Brewers. So
0: against the Brewers this season, an .067 batting average.
1: Yeah. So
0: below the legal limit.
1: The presumptive MVP has been quiet. He's been quiet. So keep it that way. And Miz, keep it that way.
0: I love the back and forth that he had, though, with Contreras as he challenges that one that the entire ball is in the zone.
1: Yeah.
0: And you know Contreras said, brother, you just wasted a bad one.
1: I love that one.
0: He looks back at him like, are you serious?
1: There's no way. How about the one when Wild Bill was batting and the ump was about, he was ready to go to the hat and the umpire called the ball. He's like, okay, you got that one right.
0: Good.
1: I thought you were going to call that strike, so I just, he kind of jumped the route in the wrong direction. He was ready for it.
0: What if a guy
1: touches a hat and the umpire says ball and he's like, all right, we're going to challenge this one. Like, you know, you burn it.
0: All right, I guess. I guess if you want to, I'll look at it.
2: It was one guy to like kind of sit with, like, and it's kind of weird because there's no spot to do it, but sit with during a game. Contreras would probably be the funniest guy. Like, the little antics they do, the conversations, like, the little things he does. Yes. It must be one of the most entertaining things. And I'll mic him up all game.
0: I don't know. Him on Sunday with the shades on, if he was having a tennis shoes day instead of a cleats day.
1: Oh, yeah.
0: He was having a slides day instead of a cleats day. That would be the entertaining one.
2: So funny.
1: Yep.
0: He was living it over there in the dugout.
2: Fired up after that double, though. Yeah, my man was slamming helmets down. I'm like, let's go. Definitely. He got me going.
1: All right, Brewers are fired up. Brewers got a much-needed victory. Now the Miz tonight. It only gets better from here. 877-794-1973. Your ticket to check in. 5 o'clock, Clubbers. You're in the huddle. 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
20: And on the wall, hand on your butt, lighting up drugs, always fighting in the club. I'm the reason they made the dress code. They figure out what and why when I'm in my...
21: Here's the 0-2. Yelich sends it high and deep, way back right center. Goodbye, Christian Yelich. A go-ahead two-run home run in the sixth inning.
20: Let's begin. Bring this.
1: And that, ladies and gentlemen, is one of probably like 50 reasons that Yelich continued to play through his slump while the Brewers had the best record in baseball. People are like, he's killing them. They got to get him out of there. What are they doing? What are they going to do with Yelich? You're going to let him swing till he gets out of it and hope that he comes up with a home run in a big moment or a big hit in a big moment. Like last night.
0: Like last night, dude. And Drew, and he hits the ball that's out of the zone, out of the park. Mm-hmm. That is about as good as it can be. And also makes... Cubs fans, I saw last night, immediately second-guessing Craig Counsell because Palencia had been their closer for a long time, kind of moving him around, and B.A. said it. He goes, he's the closer for the starter tonight.
1: Yeah, about
0: the only,
1: that.
0: The only one closing the door was Yelich, and he shut the box on that.
1: Yelich could be 3 for 120, and I'd still like my chances with him up and a guy on second and two outs in a key situation in a big game because he's got that equity, right? He's got presence.
0: Right.
1: He's got equity, like... I've been telling people, I don't think it's a stretch for me to think that the Brewers could play a playoff series where Christian Yelich has more impact and is more productive than Jake Bowers.
0: Yeah, for sure.
1: Because it's the way baseball works. Bowers been so good all year. Well, like the year's long. And you can go up and down and up and down.
0: And as Christian Yelich is sometimes postseasons would say, a lot of times the best player on the team doesn't have the best postseason.
1: Yeah,
0: true, right? I mean, like,
1: a lot of times.
0: And whenever he gets hot, you knew that there... Their best talent acquisitions were going to be Bryce Turang, Jackson Chourio, William Contreras, and most importantly, Yelich, being the hitters that their back of their baseball cards indicate. And at times, all of them have. They haven't gotten all in sync hot at one point yet. And that gives you a lot of confidence
1: and,
0: rolling through.
1: Yeah, to your point, I've covered many playoff series like those Yankees dynasties in the late 90s when they won 3 in a row. And they had all those stars. And they had Jeter and Rivera and Tino Martinez. And they had all over the field. They had stars. And who was the glue guy? Who was the gritty guy? Who was the guy that you couldn't live without in the postseason? Scott Brosius.
0: Mm-hmm.
2: That was it.
1: I mean,
2: Charlie Hayes, those type of guys.
1: Scott Brosius. Yeah. And I covered a World Series game that ended with a Luis Soho hit.
2: Yeah, Soho, yeah.
1: Luis Soho. Like, okay, who had that in their bingo card? It's always guys like that. So with the Brewers, who's that guy? Mitchell. You know, Garrett Mitchell, the guy's like, oh, wow, that guy, okay.
2: It was Bobby.
0: Joey Ortiz.
1: Obviously, he's a first-round pick, but Joey Ortiz is the perfect example of a guy that, oh, there he is, and Joey Ortiz is carrying the Brewers, and that's what happens. And sometimes you're right, the stars do recede, and look at last night. Last night was a playoff game, for all intents, right?
0: Totally it's was.
1: As close to a playoff game as you can get in the regular season, basically. It wasn't like, it had that atmosphere. It had the
0: aura.
1: Totally
0: did, Drew.
1: Based on last night, and it had the aura. And Pete Crow Armstrong was 0-for-4 with 3 punch-outs. And he's been the best player in baseball this year.
0: And he got struck out by a guy that was wearing lederhosen last week.
2: Come on now.
1: By the way, how about him? How about Romero's debut?
2: That was big.
0: No doubt.
2: Off the hook, yeah.
0: First, Jojo Romero's like, wait a second. I thought this was the best defensive team in baseball. What are we?
1: Yeah,
0: and this is what's happening on my first one.
1: What?
0: Barrels down and buckles down and does it. And he's pitched there a number of different times. And that lefty is going to look really good coming out.
1: Uribe coming back. I just love his vibe, man. His swag.
2: It adds a lot.
1: Man.
0: When you're pumping a 100-mile-an-hour sinker like that, and the one that he pays up PCA on is
1: and a wipeout slider, too. Oh, I mean, and just his whole demeanor and having him he's such a weapon.
0: Well, it was a race to the sixth last night.
2: And the depth of options you have in the bullpen is huge come playoff time. And that's one thing, if there's a soft underbelly for the Cubs, I mean, they're kind of middle of the road in bullpen performance and ERA. That's kind of where they've been searching still here and there. You mentioned how Palencia has been moved around. You know, that might be it. So I think that's where, you know, the Brewers have a superpower is the depth of, you know, we talk about their lack of power on offense as being a detriment, but they have so many depth of options in the pitching staff, starters and relievers. You know, you talk about the job that they've had with McGill and Uribe, but look, even like D.L. Hall and those type of guys, Patrick stepped up in big moments. Now you have Romero. You hope Sensatella starting to settle in there. Depth of options in the bullpen in October is so huge because, as you know, you're just mixing and matching in a lot of games just to get outs.
0: And they brought in Zephyr Hand from the Angels at the deadline. Obviously, Boyd has been one of the only guys that's made it through the entire year. He's been on and off of the IL throughout the year, but he's going to be one of their playoff starters, and you tag him for three in a night where it looked like he had everything going early. He leaves with an underwhelming line and a frustration in the dugout. That's as good as it can get. And I also think the more and more that you see Yelich into that role, we talked about it. I know we've thrown the idea of just put the C on his chest throughout the season. But if he is the guy that ends up having the biggest moments come playoff time, you saw, did anybody see the shot of Andrew Vaughn in the dugout as Yelich rounds the bases? I mean, there's there's an old Family Guy vinegar stroke video that rolls through.
2: I don't know if I've seen that one.
0: My man is grabbing onto the railing, and his face, eyes roll back as he screams and lets out just a primal yell. And it also looks better because he's bald, right? Like the shaved head gives it an even bigger allure. Like he is screaming to the heavens for Yelich. And dude he has had as much frustration of a year as you possibly can have. But everybody in that dugout, you could tell how much and how happy they were all for him as he let that thing go yesterday.
2: Well, I'm glad you mentioned that, Bill, because I was going to say, like, I don't know. I mean, obviously there's no way you can measure something like this, but I don't know if there's a guy that when he comes through will fire the team and energize the team up more than him.
0: Because the two guys that hit homers last night.
2: Yeah, exactly. Those two guys. Because when you're in the dugout with and you grind with your guys every day, especially a guy that is respected as a veteran that everyone likes, you know, if they struggle, you know, you feel for them and you go through it with them because you want to see them come through, especially a vet like Yelich when he obviously multiple reports and he puts the work in, and Murph is always a big fan of kind of talking about that because Yelich won't. So when you see that guy come through for you, you naturally, it just fires that team up, fires that dugout up more because that's the guy they want to see come through is their vet. And I would imagine it fires up Murphy more than normal. Like Murphy usually, you know, he'll be chill about his situation and he'll always kind of temper down enthusiasm. But the way Murphy really wants Yelich to be able to get rewarded for the work he puts in he's the one guy he gets really personal about and frustrated when he doesn't do well because he respects him so much. So I can imagine how doubly excited Murph was when that homer went over the wall last night, not just because it helped his team win, but because it was Yelich himself coming through in the big moment. You can't really measure the excitement and the impact and the energy it gives a young dugout like that. So
0: for sure. Well, and I think awesome. To the point of, you know, you never know who's going to be the biggest guy. Miguel Rojas. On a team of what, 4, 5, 6 Hall of Famers? They lose the World Series last year if it's not for a solo shot that he hits in the bottom or the top of the ninth inning to keep the thing alive and has Dave Roberts sitting there just apoplectic as they flash it over to the Dodgers dugout. And I mean, for every David Ortiz, there's a Mark Bellhorn. So you don't necessarily know who it ultimately is going to be delivering the big swings.
2: Good reference,
1: 877-794-1973. Steve said, great win last night. All my nagging got Yelich yesterday, and it paid off.
0: Come on now, let's go.
2: That. I got a buddy like
0: let's
2: that.
0: Go.
2: He always would say, when one of those guys he would rip on, usually it was a Marquette thing, right? Like basketball, they have a good game. He goes, it's because I was riding him. It's because
0: he heard me.
2: He'd take the credit for it.
1: That's wild.
2: I love that. Way to go,
1: Steve,
2: man.
1: Steve said, I'm wondering what happened with our clumsy defense, our clumsy play, and that was hard to watch.
2: Well, I think the no man's land collision is one that just happens sometimes. Now, you do have Gasser drop the ball at first. That was kind of a blunder. I mean, there was a couple moments, but you know, sometimes
0: that was gonna be, I mean, that was a bang bang play. That one was definitely, that's a moment where you just feel like it's not gonna go your way because that's a heck of a range for Mon to even get to that.
2: Exactly.
0: One.
2: Exactly.
1: 5 o'clock clubbers. From the Fox Valley are telling us that they're getting pounded with a bad thunderstorm up there.
2: Okay. All right. Hang in there. Well, come on, Mike.
1: It's nerve wracking.
2: Yeah. They've gone through it this summer.
1: Yeah. Based on, you know, the summer that they've had, like, you know how that is. Like I hear the sirens now and stuff and I'm like, whatever, you know,
0: but I think we'll be okay.
1: But when you've lived near that devastation that hit Menasha this year.
0: My goodness.
1: Like, whew. it hits different.
0: Yeah, it's scary. And I like Mike and Marilyn. He's like, we're having a hell of a thunderstorm up here, but it's crickets from Cubs fans.
2: Oh, I love that. Let's go.
1: you know that, baby. You know who's got a big man crush on the Brewers these days based on his tweets and his comments on the panel last night?
2: Me?
1: Armin, no.
2: Besides that.
1: On TNT? Pedro Martinez.
2: Ooh. Pedro does like us. Yes. Pedro. I've seen a couple clips. Yeah.
1: His tweet. Yeah. A couple. But he said to Pat Murphy, I hope every young manager and player out there learns from him about how he expresses himself about his team, about being genuine, about being honest and a real human.
0: Pedro's phenomenal on that set. He gives such great perspective and also just is able to talk about the game, in especially pitching, in such a way where he can break it down very, very acutely, but not make you feel like an absolute idiot for not understanding every single thing that he's saying. But also that in the heartbeat is the thing that he always is talking about on that set.
2: I love that when he does Pedro that, tweet emotions and stuff.
1: Another
2: like
1: Pedro
2: that.
1: Tweet, and he was glowing about them on the panel, but he also went to X. Milwaukee continues to bring in players who fit exactly what they do best: play great defense, pitch well, and execute the fundamentals almost to perfection. And they have the right manager to make it all work. And then his tip for tonight to the Miz.
0: Come on.
1: Mizorowski, keep trusting what you have and don't fear anyone. I trust you, so trust yourself.
0: Oh, that's what I'm talking about.
1: That's from Pedro.
0: Pedro
1: to Jacob Mizorowski.
0: Let's go. I trust you, so trust yourself.
2: And I do love that a lot about, you know, talking about the genuine emotions and the vulnerability. And Murph is always not afraid to talk and say say things that most big league managers, in terms of, you know, big league coaches, professional coaches, they kind of keep hitting now. So it's good to see that.
1: Yeah.
2: He does see Pedro respect that. Yeah.
1: That's got to do better. Did you see, like, who was it? Was it Frelick that had a foul ball that kind of hit Murph the other day in the dugout, and Murph was just kind of like,
0: it was
1: hilarious.
0: Hey,
1: Patches Ohulay, like, hey, over there. You know, hey, you want to be in the lineup tomorrow?
0: How about you hit it anywhere else in this dugout? Son of a gun.
2: You do get the feel, especially for some of the young guys, that like you might have a long career, but you might never have a manager like Pat again. And it just feels like one day we're going to hear about all of them talking about the impact he had on them as young players.
1: Oh, I mean,
2: and it's special.
1: Craig Council played for him, 30 years ago?
0: Mm-hmm.
1: And still talks, he talks about stories that the stuff that Murph said and like how they would imitate him on the back of the bus and stuff. Like, yeah.
0: Nothing sticks with you like a coach.
1: Good first, yeah. And if you're like the Pratts and Laras and Churios, great first manager to have.
2: By the way, Council with the readers, I'm sorry, with those glasses. Oh. We always talk about how he looks old. He's getting to look old.
1: He used to make fun of. We talked about that one time. He's like, I used to look in the coach's office and see everybody with their glasses on and they laugh.
0: Look at these guys.
1: And now he's.
0: I got to look at those charts.
1: It comes at you fast.
0: Damn spreadsheets are smaller and smaller. Right.
2: His daughter come in at the Butler, I think.
1: She's going to Butler.
0: Let's go.
1: Kind of cool. That's kind of cool. 877-794-1973. When we come back, Hunter Baumgart joins the party. We'll have his recap of last evening's proceedings. Much happier result for Hunter.
0: Thank goodness.
1: Brewer Nation.
0: Man, he stayed up. They had to watch that entire 17-3 and then talk about it.
1: Had to wait for it to go final before he could file his report. We'll have Hunter's report. Bill Schroeder joins the party at 7:25. Dolph at 6:25. You're in the huddle. 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

0: I mean, if it wasn't so early, we'd be welcoming Caitlin Sharkey to the party to talk about this Chicago Milwaukee thing.
1: Yeah, this is usually her song.
0: It's her walk-up song. It makes me think of the Great Shark.
2: The only time I can play it, Billy.
0: Friend of the program.
3: No, I just enjoy it. I enjoy the song.
2: No, I know it. Yeah.
0: Old school.
2: Great bump, but banger, though.
0: It's a good banger. Brewers Cubs 9-4 victory for Milwaukee last evening, evening the series, letting the population exhale. And Miz on the mound tonight. You feel good about the Brewers' chances again. We've been talking about it. Bill Schroeder is going to join us at 7:25. Let's swing it to our own Hunter Baumgart for his take on last night's proceedings at Wrigley Field. Take it away, Hunter.
4: Good morning, guys. A Milwaukee Brewers win and a big one. A bounce back 9-4 victory last night. And there was just so much good out of the game, right? Lara and Pratt contributing early, a four-run sixth inning highlighted by a Christian Yelich home run. Pat Murphy said before the game that this was a game he wanted Christian Yelich to play. He knew they were facing a lefty, but he left him in the lineup. And then when he faces the righty Palencia, he puts one in the seats to give the Brewers the lead, and they never look back. How about Joey Ortiz with his seventh home run since late June? The man just keeps hitting and staying hot, which is awesome. And then on the pitching side, Robert Gasser was pretty good overall, and Pat Murphy had some encouraging words for him on the mound as he took the ball from him, and then the bullpen was absolutely dynamite. How about Abner Uribe with a strikeout of PCA, gets Suzuki to fly out, and then a strikeout of Bregman. PCA not having a good series, just one hit through the first two games, which is really good to see. You don't want to let that guy beat you, and boy, he has not. So the attention turns to game three tonight, 6:40 first pitch. Jacob Mizorowski on the mound for the Crew. David Peterson on the mound for the Cubs. I'll have you for the baseball pregame show, 5:30 on Fox Sports 920, and also our social channels. Also, one more note about last night. How about this? First 3-plus run comeback for the Crew at Wrigley Field since April of 2022. It was not only a bounce-back win, but a comeback win for the Crew last night. This report brought to you by Import Minded, your trusted choice for exceptional vehicle care on South 27th, just north of 894. Back to you guys.
0: Well done, Hunter. Thank you for the recap. Thanks to Import Minded. Now, yeah, with Miz on the mound, you hope he puts up zeros. Maybe you can play from in front today. That'd be kind of nice.
3: It would be nice. Let's get out to a lead early and give the guys some run.
0: To get, you know, and the bullpen has been so good.
3: They have been absolute nails. And to not have to run McGill out there at the back end of it, I thought was even better. That two-run shot by Ortiz in the eighth can sit down McGill and allow you to send D.L. Hall to the bump for the ninth and keep him fresh. Because if you can win one of these next two, you win tonight. And then again, if indeed there are any of those folks flying L flags today that are hoping for the division, that title becomes very, very difficult to math out if they end up catching a fat L here tonight against the Miz.
2: Love that. YouTube, really quick, couple comments. Pete Chang said, happy hump day, fellas. Biggest victory of the year last night. Gasper is huge, and the offense came through late. Lead back to 8-9 after tonight. He's predicting a victory. And yeah, I got to say, he's up there with the biggest victory of the year. I mean, they're all big. They're all raisins in the trail mix, but last night felt pretty big because it really felt like you're kicking them back down.
3: Last night felt good. I don't know that I'm going to have one that's going to feel as good as the one in LA when you snatch it back.
2: Oh, yeah.
3: Down three in the ninth, right? That's going to be a tough one to best. But last night, especially when Hunter rips out that nugget of the first three-run comeback from how long? Since how long at Wrigley Field? That's pretty dang good.
2: Indeed, that was a good one. Guys, I did a little research, too. You're talking about divisions and stuff like that. No team in the history of Major League Baseball has lost an 8-game division lead when September started. Now, there have been situations when a team in September has had like 8.5-game lead, but when the calendar turned to September, if you have an 8-game lead, no one's ever blown that lead. Now, the Brewers had a 7-game lead when the calendar turned, but you get it just for some reference. So historically, if you're worried about late season collapses, the 2011 Braves had an 8.5-game lead on September 5th, and they collapsed. So it's extremely, extremely rare to lose a lead now at this point. So if you're still thinking about that, some history.
3: I like that. So it doesn't include this Brewers team.
2: It doesn't, but it gives you a little frame of reference.
3: But it would let you know,
2: yeah,
3: probably not going to happen. There
2: the 64 Phillies famously blew Six
3: famously. I, you know what? Actually, awesome. Drew, I was just talking about the 64 Phillies blowing it. Yeah. Yes. We my were dad, just talking about
2: my
3: that.
2: My dad talks about that a lot. He was an 11-year-old in that area when they blew a 6.5 game lead with 12 games remaining in the season. That's probably still the worst one because there's only 12 games to go. And then the Braves, I said, an 8.5 game lead. Last year, the Tigers had an 8-game lead through August 31st and lost the division crown. But the calendar didn't flip, so whatever, it's statistics. But it has happened somewhat in terms of having a big lead in this month, but it's super rare and never when the calendars flip.
3: So hold on. You said the Tigers had the...
2: They had an 8-plus game lead through August 31st and then lost the division crown. So I don't know how they fit into this last stat I was looking at.
0: It seems like someone's lost an 8-game lead.
3: Maybe, I was going to say, it sounds like somebody lost the 8-game lead last year.
2: You could have an 8-game or 8-game-plus lead in September and blow it.
3: But you said at the end
2: of... As the calendar turns.
3: At the end of August, they were down 8 games.
2: Yeah, so I'll have to go back and look.
3: September 1st definitely happened.
2: Maybe there's one example I didn't say. So September 1st might be the one. So I have to look at their division lead as the calendar turns. So they might be the one example.
3: Well, good digging on that stat.
2: Well, I didn't really do that great because I might be
0: wrong. If you relied on...
3: You know what? You tried, though.
0: If you relied on AI...
3: Yeah. You didn't cross-verify it.
2: Well, I did Google it.
0: Yeah.
2: Well, that's AI.
3: Did you go nowadays?
2: Here we go again. That's AI.
3: Did you verify?
0: Yeah.
3: Did you click onto the link?
2: Everything you know how except we the say, Tiger one is what I'm looking at here.
0: Trust but verify. One. If mom says she loves you, get it confirmed by a second and third source.
3: Come on, go verify that thing.
0: Verify it.
2: The Tigers might be the turd in the punch bowl here for me. I'm going to check it out.
0: So.
3: I do like the work that you just put in there.
0: Yeah, right, so you're looking you're looking through 150 years of baseball history and miss what happened last year.
2: Well, I think that's because, you know...
3: But we were talking about the 64 Phillies, Drew. It just happened.
2: It's so recent. But more, yeah, I was so focused on figuring out when the Phillies...
3: I have so much fun talking about the 64 Phillies, too. I sometimes lose my wits about me.
2: I'm not saying it's like a topic of conversation.
0: Mike and Racine, morning, fellas. I have several Cubs fans in my neighborhood who hopefully are flying the L today since they pretentiously display the W flag.
3: That's what I'm talking
0: about.
3: My
0: morning walk will be glorious, and I may pause at each house just to smile.
3: Just enjoy the L. Come on now. And if they don't fly one, Mike, no one's saying you can't on your property. Right. That's actually a really, really good thing for you to potentially do.
0: Absolutely. All right, as we move forward, we're going to talk Packers. We had a little audience with Goody and Matt LaFleur last night. The new guys are working their way in. Mm-hmm. And we got more layers to the Josh Jacobs situation. Like were the comments appropriate? Should the Packers be standing by him? Like LaFleur more than Goody.
3: I was going to say LaFleur very much.
0: LaFleur's in, and Goody's like, we're going to see how it goes. You got a little bit of a mixed message on that one. And
3: interesting. You heard what I heard, too.
0: Interesting takes on that. We're just getting rolling. It's The Huddle, Fox Sports Radio, Wisconsin.
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26: I'm Hunter Baumgart. After the rough night at Wrigley on Monday, the Brewers' bats came to play in Chicago last night.
27: Yelich sends it high and deep, way back right center. Goodbye, Christian Yelich.
26: Highlight courtesy of Brewers TV. Christian Yelich gave Milwaukee the lead in a 4-run sixth inning en route to a 9-4 victory over the Chicago Cubs. Joey Ortiz also tacked on a 2-run home run late to put it out of reach. The NL Central lead is back to 8 games for the Crew, who send Jacob Mizorowski to the mound tonight at 6:40 in the third game of the 4-game series. David Peterson will start for Chicago. I'll have the baseball pregame show to get you ready for tonight's game at 5:30 on Fox Sports 920 in Milwaukee and the Fox Sports Radio Wisconsin YouTube page. Backers continue practice today as they prepare for week one against the Vikings next week, and the Badgers continue their week of prep before heading to Lambeau Field to play Notre Dame on Sunday night. I'm Hunter Baumgart for Fox Sports Radio Wisconsin.
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0: It's just about getting the group together. I need you, you need me today. Let's keep touching each other. Let's make sure we feel each other. Let's make sure we smell each other's breath.
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3: 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If it looks like man coverage, I'll check. I'll go corner get. You got to cut and crack. Now cut and crack. Red right, 18, bob on one. Ready, cut him and crack.
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31: 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For those of you who are joining the 6 o'clock club, welcome aboard.
32: Yeah, plenty of room
31: Water's
32: for you.
31: Water's fine. Let's go. 5 o'clock clubber's been ready and getting after it. It's Hot Take Hump Day. Let's fire that up. Give us your hottest of hot takes on any topic. It can be snack foods. We've had some of our best discussions about snack foods.
32: That's for sure.
31: About whether to parboil brats. Don't do it. The experts have told me. Don't do it.
32: I don't want to
33: mess around with boiling them first. Why do people do that?
31: Put them in a beer bath and let them simmer before you serve them with the onions and stuff. But don't boil them first.
32: Yes. Then get that thing right on the grill. Get that nice char in there.
31: Yeah, get that char.
32: Just get a
31: snap
32: nice
31: of the casing.
32: Or you smoke them on that Traeger.
31: Oh, that's
32: how you really, really get that crack.
31: So any topic is...
33: Get them good meat thermometer. That's all you need.
31: Any topic is fair game. For a Hot Take Hump Day, 877-794-1973. I'll open the bidding. My hot take is that there was some really interesting reading between the lines yesterday at Lambeau Field with Gutekunst and LaFleur having their pressers. Goody went first, and as for Josh Jacobs, he was kind of like, well, we're going to let the process play out. He was kind of like pumping the brakes.
32: We'll be prepared either way, I think, was one of the tags on it. Yep.
31: And that's why they went and got a running back from Pittsburgh, and They're moving on without Josh Jacobs because he's kind of persona non grata on the commissioner's exempt list, which is double secret probation. That's the pre-suspension, because it's like anything that any games that he misses on this exempt list count towards a suspension. So he's like he's on the training wheels for a suspension.
32: Yeah, and it's also the weird spot where he's going to get paid, but then if he does get suspended, then has to pay that money that you get paid from on the exempt list.
31: That's a weird deal, but the difference in messages, Matt LaFleur was like, you know, believes him and talked to him and he part of this team, whereas Goody was more non-committal. That was, to me, that was very interesting.
32: Well, and it was understandably so. The questions continued to come through of, have you seen the video? What will you do when you see the video? He's like, in the appropriate times. The quote from Goody, if those things become available, meaning the video that allegedly is a part of the two misdemeanor charges against Jacobs, we'll figure that stuff out when that time comes, was Goody's tag. And Drew, I heard the same thing, especially from LaFleur, extremely committal to, he knows the guy. He talks to him regularly, said that he's been in meetings and will be somewhat around. But it's a difficult spot where he is and has been over the last 2 years, not only one of the big parts of the personality of your football team, but he's worn a C on his chest the last 2 years, right? So, like, for Matt LaFleur to have that be somebody that you trusted with that on your team, to then have to answer these questions and then know on the back end of it, could make you look really bad, right? Like, at the end of this, just saying, we're going to let the process play out, but I believe in the guy and I believe in my guys and we're going to stand by him. He does put himself into a difficult spot if indeed this video comes out and it is extremely damning and vicious. Like there's a part of here, Drew, that I very much understand the exempt list, and I wonder how much this is going to be a power struggle, because we've now seen the Brown County DA's department. They really don't have much of a timeline here. They're going to do their thing. This is going to happen on their own terms. And I, right now, if we're going a hot take on the situation, he's not going. I don't believe Josh Jacobs plays a down of football until Roger Goodell, with his two eyes, sees that video. Mm. There's only one person that can take you off of the commissioner's exempt list, the commissioner. And Roger Goodell has been pretty firm-handed in all of his punishments since taking over, especially after the Ray Rice situation, understandably so. And that's when this commissioner's exempt list came into effect, where we're not going to get caught with our pants down, where we got this guy coming out after a two-game suspension playing on Sunday Night Football, and then all of a sudden TMZ has this video of him knocking a young lady out cold. So that's just not going to happen under Goodell's watch. And I don't know. I think it's going to be the first one to blink. And I don't know anybody's blinking until that court date. I don't know that until they have to release the video that anybody will get their eyes on the video. And I don't believe he plays it down until Roger Goodell, with his eyes, gets to see it and sees the contents in it.
5: Yeah, and the point is also that that's it, Billy. He's the judge, jury, and executioner in this league. He's put himself in that position. And that's why all the owners like him, because he protects the shield in that regard. But it's always about the video. It's always about how bad the video is to the public opinion, and how much it turns emotion, and how much it creates an uproar. It might not. Maybe it's not supposed to be this way. Maybe it shouldn't be this way, but that's the reality of it.
31: The standard seems like six games, and that feels like a number, especially since it's misdemeanor charges and stuff. And now, again, we don't know. If November 17th to me is like the arraignment, and then you have like discovery, and they have to give, you know.
32: And that's where it would have to come.
31: And that's where the Jacobs' lawyers, they're not obligated to show Jacobs' lawyers. Like, well, I guess maybe they saw the video initially or something, because it had to be forensically.
32: Well, it's
31: gathered.
32: Also in his home, right?
31: Yeah,
32: so like you would think if anybody would have it, they would be.
31: You would think they would be able to access it, and they would have the password and stuff. So maybe they have it. Maybe they could show it to Goodell. Like, and if there's a plea deal where it doesn't have to go, like, okay, he's agreed to plead no contest to this, throw that charge out, or, you know, throw the battery down to disorderly, and we'll plead no contest and we won't do a trial, and like he'll pay restitution of whatever that is and fines, and because that's kind of what you're at. So if they do that and it doesn't go to trial, then the league can say, all right, well, he's getting six. And however, that might take a while to legislate, but that would get you in that window, because the Packers don't want it to go beyond six games, do they?
32: Like,
31: they
32: I don't think so at all. No,
31: if they can, and if it's, to me, it's like six seems like the standard, unless there's something, you know. Again, what does the video show?
5: Does he? That's what it is. Comes
31: is
5: down.
31: Is she
5: to
31: coming
5: guys.
31: At him, and he like? Yep. Does he put his arm up and she fall? Like, you know how these things?
32: There's
31: go
32: a million
31: ways.
32: Different ways that it can go.
31: We don't know.
32: 100%.
31: But it's not a good look.
32: No,
31: totally, it's not a good look, and it's put them in limbo. And I guess Goody's stance to me was right. LaFleur was a little bit, he's like, I believe him. Like, oh, yeah, I remember when everybody believed Ryan Braun.
5: Mm-hmm. Right, are the Packers risking?
31: Believe at your own peril, you know?
5: Is the PR gap being risked here by the things
31: No, but I think it's like, and I think because Goody took the right stance, and then LaFleur has to, like, the locker room and, like,
32: his players in the locker room might be a little bit different. That's fair.
31: Yeah, and so that's the message, that Matt's always got our back, and he stayed with Josh, and, like, and the players. Here's another thing, and anybody who says, like, this is going to be a distraction for the Packers, I've been around athletes, man. They're hyper-focused on their own. That when a guy gets hurt, it's like, okay, well, let's just keep...
32: That's
31: they're
32: awful.
31: Like tunnel vision, and I don't think that, you know, maybe Marshawn Lloyd is nervous about getting more totes and stuff and having his role increase, but he's also excited about the opportunity, and it's, I don't think anybody's sitting around going, oh, my God, we don't have Josh. What are we going to do? They just go into work. I don't think, like, is that any more of a distraction than Micah Parsons not being able to play the first half of the first?
32: Or Tucker Kraft's contract? No,
31: yeah,
32: 100%.
31: And none of that affects anybody else, right? I don't think it does. I just don't. Having been around athletes my entire adult life, I don't think they process it the way we do. And you assume, like, oh, the whole, it's hanging over the locker room. Like, nah, I don't think so.
32: No, it's their whole lives that they've worked for this opportunity. Yeah. The last thing they're going to do is let an outside, a distraction of somebody else's life interrupt the biggest moment of their life. And the thing that you pointed out with Lloyd, I think is really, really fair, Drew. Like, he has gone through his own personal struggles and turmoil. He's not necessarily going to be worried about what else is going on. You can be excited for the opportunity. And mentioned yesterday that he's talked to Josh a number of different times, and he's been very supportive and helpful with him in that realm as well. For LaFleur, it is a difficult balancing act because you do have to know that you can be caught in a very difficult position if indeed the contents of the video are much more damning. And that's where, you know, him talking and having some real conversation here with Jacobs and this playing out over the course of the last 3 months, I wonder how many different times there have been the conversation of, all right, Josh, you got to be really honest with me here. What's the situation? All right. Right. And, yeah, you know one story, you know one side of it. They do put themselves in a very, very tough spot. That being said, compared to a lot of other situations that are going around different sports, the Green Bay Packers don't need to necessarily give Jacobs the second chance. Like, whether or not it's a 6-game suspension, because I do agree, like, I think that's where this is all headed towards. Maybe it's 4, right? Maybe it's 6, but I think he's going to be suspended for at least a month. They could then cut him after that suspension. Then he'll serve it, and then somebody will pick him up, right? Like, that's the part of this league that somebody, one of the 32, will give him an opportunity, but that doesn't mean the Packers have to be that team. And I wonder how much pressure, depending on what, again, the contents of that video, and if it becomes public before he or when he plays in a Packers uniform again, Drew, there's going to be a lot of fans that feel a certain way about it.
31: The Super Bowl champs picked up Terrion Arnold, right?
32: Yes. Correct. With 6 pending felonies.
31: Yeah.
32: Pending felonies. Right. Like, I mean, this is something that has happened for a long time. And again, the NFL is a world of second.

0: put the percentage split at? Because I'd be at like 75-25.
1: Yeah, I'm more in the 60s, mid-60s that he plays again. And it's like knocking on 35 and knocking on 40% that he does. So it's like 35. I'm like 65-35.
2: Higher than the Rams' chance of going undefeated. What was the
0: 68%? Yeah, apparently, 68%. Apparently 68% chance they go undefeated.
1: I can't. The more I thought about that yesterday, and when I saw their first, the first panel of the first month of their schedule with a trip to Australia, I would say if I had to bet, what's more likely? The Rams go 17-0 or they go 1-2 to start? I'm taking the 1-2.
0: They go to Australia to take on the Niners. They go host.
1: Which could be an L.
0: Which very much could be an L.
1: Week one could be an L.
0: Very much could be an L. The 49ers are leaving today. And the Rams are leaving in a week.
1: Day of, yeah.
0: And the Rams are making jokes like the 49ers are going to have Australian accents by the time we get there. Yeah. Like, I wouldn't know what the possibility is going to be.
1: We'll see which one is the better strategy. But in any event, that's a divisional game anyway against a sharp coach.
0: So. That ends up being a toss-up. First game of the year, foreign soil, who knows?
2: They might lose
0: then. They play Monday Night Football against the Giants. That's an L.
1: The Fighting
0: Hard
1: Boss,
0: But then they go to Denver and to Philadelphia before hosting Josh Allen and the Buffalo Bills.
2: Yeah.
1: Does that scream unbeaten to you? Does that scream pristine start? Hey, we're going to be 5-0 and what? Look out? I don't think so.
0: No, I see 2-3 before I see undefeated.
1: Yeah.
2: They're traveling 4,000 air miles this year.
1: Yeah, and that's the other thing is for them to go to Philadelphia is a brutal trip
0: for
1: big dudes to fly back and forth across the country.
2: Mm-hmm. Hope we're taking an Airbus. I mean, they handle the altitude better than Boeing, but
1: yeah, well,
2: not that you guys care about. All right, so let me
0: thank you. I was wondering about how they handled that.
2: All right, you guys want a Badgers hot take here?
0: Do they have those Airbuses in trailer parks, was that what Jed Burke was going to look at? A new Airbus?
1: I want any hot take you got, Armin, so lay it on me.
2: It's actually from Mike Witt. Mike chimes. You know what Mike Witt chimes on YouTube, but it's a good day. I honestly think we're going to shock the world and beat Notre Dame Sunday. What say you all? Howdy, boys. Also, I wanted to ask Billy, are you still doing postgame for Badgers this year?
0: Yes. I will be doing Badger postgame, myself and Lance Allen. Thank you, Mike, for asking. Very, very excited to fire up at Lambeau Field on Sunday night. I am very excited that Mike is confident.
2: Picking the upset.
1: I want some of what he's drinking or smoking.
0: I want some. I'm glad people are picking the upset. I, for one, will not be picking the upset. However, and this would be the hot take out of it, very much good can come from the Badgers losing to Notre Dame this weekend, right? Like, now, that is a hard thing to say that ultimately you take a bunch of positives out of it. You're going up against a team that is unquestioned. Whatever publication you listen to right now, the lowest I've heard Notre Dame get placed in, Drew, is the semifinal or national championship.
1: I was going to say, ain't nobody got them out of like the top eight.
0: Nobody's doing one of these preseason shows saying, you know who I really am kind of selling this year is Notre Dame. They have the most experienced defense coming back. They're going to have the number one defense in the league. Their preseason watch list and probably odds on favorite to win the offensive lineman of the year, the Joe Moore Award. And they got a quarterback who's the odds on favorite to win the Heisman.
1: They're bringing back guys. They got the quarterback and they got a chip on their shoulder after the way last year ended. It's a tough first draw.
0: Tough draw.
1: Now, I don't know whether the Badgers would be better playing this game after facing Western Illinois and Eastern Michigan. But I do know that whatever happens at Lambeau Field, those games that follow, if they struggle against Western Illinois and Eastern Michigan, it's going to,
2: that's the key.
1: That will be more damaging than what happened Sunday at Lambeau Field.
0: 100%. The two home games to then get ready for the first two games that really kickstart the season and the two most important games, I believe, on the schedule. Once you get into the Iowas and things
1: at
0: like
1: Penn
0: that.
1: State,
0: at Penn State, home against Michigan State.
1: Yep.
0: Michigan State's over-under is 3.5. You got to win that game.
2: Win that game.
0: Pat Fitzgerald has not been an easy dub for Wisconsin Badgers teams in the past. And Matt Campbell's Penn State Nittany Lions, my goodness. You want to talk about a team that people are loving up on.
1: They are.
0: I watched a lot of Iowa State football. It was good. Wasn't that good. That to me is a very, winnable game going on the road in a spot where you will be a larger favorite than or underdog than you probably should.
1: We don't know if that's a night game yet or not. Probably won't be, will it?
0: You know what, Drew? I think they might have indicated it is before 4 o'clock. Let me get that for you.
2: In college football, your guess
0: no later than 4 p.m.
1: Okay, so it will be a day.

0: So it'll be a day game.
1: But that's a tough place to play, especially at night. But I'm just saying that, you know, the season's not going to be made or broken with Notre Dame. It'd be great to see them be competitive and play a game into the fourth quarter.
2: Competitive into the fourth.
1: That would almost be a dub for me.
2: That was it. Yeah.
1: To play that team. And again, week one, there's always screw-ups, penalties, you know, special teams mishaps. Stuff happens in week one that you don't see, you know, later on.
0: Yeah. There are a couple of tip balls and a couple of overthrows and a couple of very much sure-handed interceptions away from being right into the game. But they got to keep it close.
1: If you're getting booed off the field at Camp Randall against either Western Illinois or Eastern Michigan going into the tunnel at halftime, you know, it's 7-3 or something. It's like, eesh.
0: If it's one of the games that they've played the last couple of years, right? Like, I think they were in a 7-3 game or a 17-10 game with South Dakota was somewhat close a couple of years ago. Buffalo wasn't the dog walk that it was probably supposed to be. So, yeah, I'm with you, Drew. Those two are going to be in front of your home crowd. This one is a Notre Dame home game. In Lambeau. It's going to be a different, unique atmosphere.
1: I told our buddy Wayne Larrabee that there's a Venn diagram. There's a lot of folks, Notre Dame fans, that are also fans of the Bears that live in the Chicago area that are very familiar with the Titletown area and getting in and out of Lambeau Field. Exactly, and they know their way around, and they're, you know.
0: It's a hot ticket on the secondary market, too.
2: It is a
0: ticket that Notre Dame fans are definitely excited to get.
2: A lot of alum everywhere, as you know, for both sides. But, you know, Notre Dame has a little history of gaffes as well. I mean, they had Northern Illinois loss. What was that? 2 years ago?
0: 2 years ago,
1: years ago.
2: So you never know. Maybe this is, you know, moment.
1: Yeah, that's just it. You never know. But, like, to me, it's like, be competitive into the second half. Like, maybe if you can be competitive into the fourth quarter, that's great. But then just don't slip up against the directionals.
0: Take care of business and look the part against those schools, because Colton Joseph is going to be one of those guys. Get some big-time offensive output against Eastern Michigan, Western Illinois, dog walk them, and get ready to go in and shock the world against Penn State. You shocked the world this weekend. I'm going to be fired up about it on postgame. But that's the one that I'm looking for at State College.
1: Here's a good one for you to chew on while we go to break. Welcome, Dolph. When's the next? Will it be Colton Joseph, but who's the next Badger quarterback that will have a game that even approaches the excellence and the standard that was apparently set when Graham Mertz played Illinois? Remember, like, that game.
2: So much excitement.
1: When will the Badgers have another quarterback performance that even approaches Graham Mertz against the Illini?
0: Damn, because what was he, like, 15-15 at one point?
2: Yeah. It was crazy. There was so much excitement.
1: Insanely great
2: bombs
1: for that one game. And I'm just saying, it would be nice to have that, even someone even approach that, and maybe come back and play it even somewhere close the next week after that.
0: Maybe when my boy Ryan Hopkins gets in here. Boy Ryan Hopkins gets the nod. Modern-day product.
1: When we come back, Scott Dolphin's going to join the party. We'll talk to him more about last night's Brewers festivities. Oh, baby. Bill Schroeder joins us about an hour from right now to talk about yesterday. It was a very uplifting day with the Miz on the mound tonight. Things are looking good for the Brewers. You're in the huddle, Fox Sports Radio, Wisconsin.
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0: We've reached halftime of both the week and the program today. Let's celebrate. Drew, Billy, and Armin bringing it to you on the huddle. And Scott Dolphin joins the huddle from the country station on the hall, FM 106. Hello, Dolph.
1: Hey, Drew, I just love the conversation we're having off air about our favorite old arcades when we were growing up.
0: Oh, my goodness. Yeah. Aladdin's Castle.
1: Aladdin's Castle.
2: That was so fun. You know, those were big in the 90s. You had to go and play the latest Street Fighter game or Mortal Kombat or something.
1: There was a certain feel to those places. It had a certain smell. The lights were always dim. You know, you had the glow of the machines. It just, you got excited about it as a kid.
2: Yeah, absolutely.
1: I'd get a hot Sam pretzel or an Annie Ann's, and then I'd go over and get an Orange Julius and then head down to the arcade.
2: The Orange Julius.
3: Wow. See, now the
0: smell.
3: The Annie Ann's pretzel, though, is just a different beast. When that thing gets handed over to you over the counter, you know the kind of fun you're about to have.
2: And Auntie Ann's and malls have a symbiotic relationship. I mean, they keep each other going.
1: Right. They're right there with Sparrow.
2: Yeah. Yes. That's a fair point. That's a fair point.
1: Totally. I saw the episode of The Office where they had pretzel day, and the whole complex was lined up. There was like 100 people because, you know, you could get whatever you wanted. You get the works on that pretzel if you wanted to.
3: Now, I do struggle, though. The salt pretzel is just A1. Dip that thing in some cheese. It's phenomenal.
1: Yeah.
3: But I do struggle to pass up the opportunity at the cinnamon sugar one.
1: Like I'm with you.
3: When that is sitting right there, I know everybody's going to say you're just going for the old classic. My wife wants the classic. She's planning on that. When I come back with the cinnamon sugar one, I'm like, yes, sorry, honey, this one's for me.
1: It depends on where you are. You know, if you're going to the beer garden, then you want the giant pretzel with the Dijon or whatever, dipping sauce.
3: Yes, a little mustard, no doubt.
1: Yeah, you don't want to go sweet there.
3: I fire that thing up at the ballpark, though, and I love when they do that.
1: Oh, yeah.
2: It's really good.
3: Wrestle that thing around with cinnamon sugar. Dip that thing one more time.
1: Meal.
0: Shake that. I'm still trying to wrap my brain around the smell that Dolph's talking about.
1: I can't describe. You know, like there's certain
0: patchouli
1: places.
0: Patchouli weed.
3: Are we talking about the haze that's coming there?
2: It's the dusty car.
0: People that smell haze. Like they just came out of Spicoli's van.
1: Yeah, it was just a magical combination of several things.
2: I don't remember that.
0: Smells like loser.
3: No, kids weren't doing that. Losers
2: more
3: people
2: accurate.
3: Weren't doing that.
2: I don't think they were doing that when I went to arcades.
3: No, nobody was doing that. Nobody was getting stoned and going to the arcade with no kid arm and no one.
2: Maybe I just didn't know what that smelled like.
1: I don't know what
3: they did
1: was.
3: All hit skunks on the way there. That was like what happened.
1: When you go into a bowling alley, there's a certain smell.
2: Yeah, that's true.
0: The wax and the disinfectant from the shoes.
3: I was going to say. The shoes that are going on and off everybody's feet.
1: School's just starting. Remember when you first went into a school and you got that combination of the floor polish and the chemical cleaners?
3: That I can get down with.
2: Unless you're at MPS today, you don't have to go.
1: You have to go. It's too hot. Kids are out today at MPS. My wife and daughter, who are both in MPS employees, are happy about that.
0: The wimpification of America continues.
1: Yeah, that's right.
3: I like the preparedness of America. That to me is the better part. That we do it at 3 o'clock the day before. Because that was the worst part when you were a kid for a snow day or a heat day or the cold day. You're like, I know it's going to be brutally cold, but I do have to get up early on in the morning, run downstairs, go have 3 bowls of cereal, and then watch there on the ticker to see if we're going to be close. I like the fact that they just let you know now that I could have stayed up and played Halo all night.
1: That's right,
2: Or go to the arcade, right, and hang out in the dusty smells of it, you know? So
3: do they have air conditioning?
2: I don't know.
3: Are you being safe?
2: Listen, I think it's pretty cool, though. Think about it. You're a kid. You know, summer vacation's ending. You want to push that sun back and get one more day of summer. And here it is. Now all those kids can go ride their bikes to the sandlot and play ball.
3: Got Monday off, too. Yeah, you're right. Yeah, I like that.
1: They'll be doing that, won't they, Armin? Sure,
2: riding their bikes around, to play playing ball. Outside, probably climbing trees in the woods and stuff. Yeah,
1: hopefully the splash pads are still open.
2: Oh, yeah.
1: Yeah, you're right. 2 short weeks in a row, Drew. So they're off today, and then they're off again on Monday.
3: They were all going to go actually, Dolph, to the sports cars place and get some for their bikes to make sure that they could put it in between the spokes.
1: I can see
3: really
1: that.
3: The rattle. That's what they were planning on.
1: Or, you know, maybe go find a dead body in the woods like the old, what was it, Lena? Stand by me, lean on me. What was it? Stand by me.
0: Stand by me.
1: You remember that story?
0: Yeah.
2: No.
3: Oh, I thought we were just talking about the Paul brothers again.
2: Wow.
0: Stand by me.
1: Will Wheaton and River Phoenix.
0: River Phoenix, Will Wheaton, Jerry O'Connell.
1: Kiefer Sutherland.
2: I don't remember that movie. I don't know what.
0: Rob Reiner directed.
1: So it was a Stephen King novel where these 4 kids heard there was a dead body somewhere out in the woods. And so they make this big, long, all-day trek to go out there. But there are rival kids also trying to find it first. And
2: just imagine, we used to entertain a rival kids trying to find be the first to get to the dead body.
1: Yes.
2: Wow. Talk wild. About that.
1: Yeah, there's an iconic scene where the bad kids, you know, led by Kiefer Sutherland, they get there and they're going to rough up these younger kids. And the younger kid, Will Wheaton, who went on to be on Big Bang Theory and one of the Star Trek
0: Star Trek franchise.
1: Thank you.
3: Oh, wow.
1: He pulls out a gun and
2: what?
1: Kiefer Sutherland says, "What? You can't shoot us all." He goes, "No, Ace, I'm just going to shoot you.
0: Just you. Just
2: what
0: you,
2: movie Ace. Is this?
0: Stand by Me, man. I never saw it. Seminal movie. You never saw it, Armin? You got to be kidding me.
1: Yeah, it's a great, you would enjoy it, Armin.
2: Right
1: in
2: your wheelhouse. It sounds kind of weird,
1: it takes place in the 50s.
0: It's well made, yeah. It's kind of like Sandlot without baseball.
2: Mm-hmm. You know? I mean, jeez.
0: Coming of age movie.
2: River whipping out guns in the woods and stuff like that.
1: Yeah, a lot of people don't remember River Phoenix. Phenomenal actor. I mean, they know Joaquin Phoenix is his younger brother, but River died at 21.
2: Yeah, in the Hollywood thing.
1: Yeah, was it at Johnny Depp's
2: bar? At the club,
1: The Viper Room.
0: Yeah, indeed. Oh, my goodness.
2: I did see a documentary on that one once.
0: Yeah, I think, Armin, you need to see that. You'll really enjoy it.
1: Yeah, it was a great movie.
0: Yeah, I'm stunned that you haven't seen it, but okay. The arcade talk. Oh, my God. There was a place growing up where all the burnouts went, the Foose House, the foosball place and stuff. Now there's this like
3: spinning it.
0: Now there's a place in Menominee Falls called the Garcade that has like 200 like pinball machines and vintage like video game stuff. And it's like there's a family friendly place. It was always a smoky, weird, like the high school kids who smoked would go there.
3: Now they're like, no, we totally don't have burn holes in the carpet. It's now nice. It's nice.
1: When I was a kid, I had a list when I got to Kennedy Mall in Dubuque. I would go to Spencer's Gifts and just check out the Blacklight posters.
2: Got to go to Spencer's first. So I'd look at the dirty stuff.
1: Yep. I'd run by Music Land.
0: Oh, yeah. There you go.
2: Get a CD.
1: To check. Yeah, get some vinyl, some sweet vinyl.
2: Get the latest Paul Simon CD or something.
1: Yeah, before I'd hit the cinema or the arcade.
2: Nice. Wow. What a day. I mean, what a banger of a day that must have been.
4: Now I take my kids in.
2: What happens, Billy?
4: I took my kids to the mall the other day, and like you walk. Yep, Dick's Sporting Goods, cool.
2: Dick's is still there.
4: Sweet.
2: The train is still there.
4: Get some golf balls.
1: Train is still there.
2: Is it?
4: Is it? No, it's not running a whole lot.
2: See, it is depressing now, Billy.
4: You walk in, you're like, oh, sweet. I'll take my little guy. He loves ball. Loves baseball. Really big Bo Nix fan right now.
2: Okay.
4: Take him into Fanfare. We'll go look at. No, you won't.
0: No, you
2: won't. There's no fan. Oh, there. No, that's been gone.
4: And like all the spots. We'll go to Kohl's. They probably have. No, you won't.
1: No.
4: It's a sad deal. Jeez, you walk in and out, and the only place that's really hustling, which did bring at least a little bit of a tear to my eye, the guy shining shoes and trying to sell you the shoe cleaner.
2: He's still there.
4: In between the walk. Right now, generally, he would have been maybe in Champ Sports. They would have been selling their own one.
2: Yeah.
4: My man's saying right here, this, you want to make sure these white stay clean all year long?
1: Yeah.
4: This three times a day. I got three boxes for you to make sure it's only $59.99. You do this three times a week, you shoes will never
1: That's
4: be
1: awesome.
4: Dirty.
1: You're referring to Southridge Mall, right?
4: Yes.
1: The kiosk game is still pretty strong at Southridge, especially during the holidays. You know, the calendar store and all that stuff.
4: Well, and my man was still trying to sell different kind of watches. They weren't full balance bands. He wasn't trying to slap them on my wrist right away walking by and say, hey, right here. You see this? You feel this? Now you're all on center. Now you're totally
2: You can get down. That. You can get a massage, you know, in the middle of the mall usually.
1: Yeah. Armin knows this because he's a mall walker.
2: Yeah, and Southridge is my home mall. And Billy and we grew up in the same place. But the thing about it, I do love Southridge, but it is sad to see those things go. And you say to yourself, come on, can we bring malls back? We've lamented this a lot. It's just not what it used to be.
1: At least they know their future, and they've been able to pivot a little bit and to try to stay out. You go to some place, I mean, Brookfield Square has really been rough. Is kind of bleak. They still got Barnes & Noble.
2: But that's totally been
4: I was going to say, most of their stores are outside the mall, right?
1: Yes.
4: Like all around like the outside kind of area of it.
2: The restaurants. It's a lot of restaurants.
1: Yeah.
2: Like, you know what I mean?
4: That's true. I do go in there to pick up Rocky Rococo's.
2: Yeah.
4: Which is always going to be a winner.
2: You know what? We got to find a way like to get the, I don't know. We always lament the downfall of malls, and I don't know what to do about it. There's really nothing you can do about it.
4: You got to go in there and shop more.
2: I know.
4: Just walk around in your new cool New Balance.
2: What I've noticed is the one store's style of store that seems to be still successful is shoe stores. You mentioned Dick's. There's a few other shoe stores there because people like to try on shoes, I think, instead of buy them online. So, you know, you still have Champs. You still have Foot Locker. You still have Dick's. And there's another one, like kind of a Payless type store. They have shoes, you know, like a shoe station or something.
1: Do they still have people that will come around with that device that puts your foot in it to see exactly what your size is? Do they still do that at places like Dick's?
2: You can find them on the floor, but no one's coming around to do stuff.
0: No. But there are guys like those stores sometimes that they have to go find your size in the back and stuff. They have the like display models out. Like, I want to look at this shoe.
4: Can I get the other 11 here?
2: Yeah.
0: Yeah.
1: What's your size, Billy?
4: 15.
1: Oh, that's not terribly large.
3: Yeah, I mean, I haven't shopped for, I haven't bought shoes, sadly, in there in a long,
0: long time.
3: Big mess. Long time.
2: But of all the stores that are gone, you know, in the Gloria Jeans isn't even there. But there's a different coffee shop there, I think. So.
1: Gloria Jeans.
0: Dolph, did you make it through the Brewers game last night?
1: I didn't.
0: It was much different proceeding than the previous evening.
1: I went to bed when Joey O hit the dinger.
0: I knew it was over.
1: Cap.
0: Felt like it was good with the Brewers bullpen.
1: Yeah. So again, with the first week of school, my wife was working late, so by the time I turned it on, they're down 3-1. And I thought, damn it. It was quickly after that. I saw the big inning. I turned it on at a good time.
0: It was looking daunting, but another comeback W for the Brewers. And this one was quite satisfying because they didn't play a very clean game.
1: No.
3: No doubt.
0: But they ended up winning. The Cubs didn't play clean either. It wasn't great for either team. When Jackson Churio ran them out of the inning and got caught trying to steal third.
3: My goodness.
0: First, like, second, all right, that's an error of aggression, and it was not great. And then Terang wasn't running behind him.
1: And then you had the three players, the ball falling. Yeah, when the ball fell.
0: Like, but when that happened, when that inning happened, I'm like, oh, maybe it's not their night again.
1: Right.
0: And it's like, that was derailing that inning.
3: It almost looked like their best rally drew of the weekend of the series so far. Yeah, first and second, nobody out.
0: He's
3: top
0: stealing
3: the order.
0: Third. Wasn't a lefty at the plate?
3: I was going to say lefty
0: Kelly,
3: in the plate. In the,
0: Carson Kelly can
3: plate.
0: Throw. It was like, oh, man.
3: Because if he was going to do it, I thought he was going to go when Contreras was up. Yeah. And Contreras works a hell of an at-bat. I think it was an almost 10-pitch at-bat. But he swings the ball forward twice and looks back at the ump as he fouled both of them off, and you could tell how mad he was.
1: Yeah, but thank you, Cubs, to get us back in the game with a balk.
3: Beautiful.
1: And then I don't know what Suzuki's doing. I mean, it's a padded wall down there, and he stops and just kind of went, no, he alligator arms that fly ball.
3: That is a weird corner, too.
2: It is, especially with the weird lights park. And it gets dark there. But he's had trouble in right. I mean, he's been a really good player, but he's had trouble. The weird thing is, his defensive war has been better than it had been any other year this year. So he hadn't improved his defense to this point. He had a really, really bad defensive analytics score last year.
1: But that was just a bad play by him. Yeah. I mean, usually, the Churio play where he was going back, and he's booking back to the Ivy. Suzuki just kind of was there, and he went, no, the wall's a little too close. I'm going to let this one drop. And there's no foul line there.
3: No,
1: it's
3: you're right.
1: Wall. That's your foul line.
3: It was an alligator. I'm almost like me when the check comes. You're like, oh, I'm close. Like, I had my wallet. Son of a.
0: Come on, man. Yeah. It wasn't clean. But now, it's like normalcy has returned.
1: Yeah.
0: And now you got Miz pitching tonight. Okay. You feel pretty good about that.
1: And Henderson tomorrow.
0: Yeah.
1: 23 to play. You're up 8. It's over. Ladies and gentlemen,
0: division is it's over. Yeah, it's pretty much it.
1: I know the magic number is still, what is it, 12 to clinch a playoff spot, something like that.
0: It's
3: no, they won't do any celebration number. for the playoffs, right? They'll wait for the division. But they won't wait for like the one seed or the bye, right? They'll win the division, then they'll pop the champagne and celebrate.
1: I don't know. I mean, do you still, when you clinch the division, you put the shirt and the hat on and the
0: think you do.
1: Maybe a beer shower.
3: I think you let it ride mostly because you want to make sure that you let Cooper Pratt and Luis Lara know what they missed. Yep. Like the showcase, hey, this is why we need to keep winning playoff series because then we get to have more fun.
1: I like that.
3: And we get to see this guy try to chug more beers. Who's going to be the biggest beer chugger, you think, in their group right now?
0: Ooh, that's a good question.
3: Vogie's back in the mix.
0: Oh. Hey, he's back. Oh, he's a coach.
1: If he's in the mix, he's it.
2: Is Vaughn a guy that would do that? I don't know.
1: I don't know. Bowers?
2: Maybe Jake Bowers.
0: My money's on Tim Dillard.
3: That's a good one.
0: It's going to have to be IPA.
2: You got to look for like the guys from the South.
0: So,
2: like their SEC guy. I mean, Woody's, you know.
0: Magic number, 10 for the 10 for the postseason, 20 to clinch a bye, 16 for the Central, and 21 for the number one seed.
1: Okay. So it's getting down there.
0: It's getting there.
3: Oh, they're all right in the sights. Just like that one seed in the division might be in the sights for the Milwaukee Bucks after the little players mini camp that they had down by Miles Turner. We got to talk about this coming up. Boys were having themselves a weekend. We got big old tomahawk steaks.
1: Oh, I like this.
3: We got 12 guys on a Malibu boat. It looks like a good time.
1: I like Miles Turner taking the leadership role all of a sudden here.
3: And everybody was on time for the flight, it sounds like.
1: Beautiful.
0: That sounds right.
2: It's the kind of thing that it's nice when you're rebuilding that they're doing that. I don't know if I think like Miles Turner leadership, but hey, maybe. I mean, and the fact
3: I don't know, he was never late.
2: You know, according to him.
3: He was at plane on time.
2: According to him,
0: Wild.
2: According to him.
0: Dolph, thank you for popping by, as always. We made it through halftime of both the show and the week. Hot Take Hump Day continues. We'll have a Who's Hot and Who's Not coming up next. Bill Schroeder joins us at 7:25. You're in the huddle. 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
0: Wednesday, Drew Billy and Armin bringing it to you, having a blast here at headquarters. 877-794-1973, your ticket to the NicolaiLaw.com talk and text line. Time for a little Who's Hot, Who's Not, brought to us by our pals at Donovan Jorgensen Heating and Cooling. Billy, who's hot?
4: Well, who's hot? Apparently, Peter Schrager, according to The Athletic and Andrew Marchand. Peter Schrager, formerly of NFL Network, now of ESPN fame, is apparently going to get a new daily afternoon show. Formerly the morning show host, one of the four, core four of Good Morning Football when that started, when it was Kay Adams, Nate Burleson, now doing CBS Mornings, and Kyle Brandt, who's now back into the ESPN interwebs. It is going to be called, now, hot Peter Schrager, who's not whatever producer or boss okayed this name. The show is going to be called Big Day with Peter Schrager.
0: Runs Big Day.
4: 2 p.m. Eastern. Big Day. You got Big Day out there,
0: Big Day.
4: Petey, come on now. You got Big Day ahead of you, kid. Go get it. Go get it now at 1 in the afternoon. That's afternoon. A heck of a time.
2: Yeah, shouldn't it be called Big Day? Like, I don't know, because Big Day implies morning or midday.
4: It feels like it would be a morning one, but you would think. Also, you know what? Who's hot? Tony Kornheiser and Michael Wilbon, even on the Pat McAfee Sports Talk Network that ESPN is becoming over this football season, PTI is still running and still one of the only ones that they're not going to change, because it is the thing that sparked the debate show. You can go from radio, Mike and the Mad Dog, PTI completely changed sports television in that realm. They're still rolling. ESPN announcing, kind of rolling out slowly all of their different stuff that they're having. Also going to be excited that Scott Van Pelt was back, which is always a good thing for sports fans to have. Who's not hot last night? Luckily for the Milwaukee Brewers, it was not a hot day for the LA Dodgers as they get run through by the Cardinals 13-8.
0: Yeah.
4: Large part of that, Jordan Walker going 3-for-5 with a bomb, 2 RBIs. And Drew, you read one of the craziest stats of all according to about Jordan Walker, slugger for the Cardinals.
0: Home run derby champ this year, has 28 homers this year. He has 55 homers in his major league career, and he's hit them off of 55 different pitchers.
4: My goodness. Equal opportunist.
0: And there's only one man who stands ahead of him in this quirky statistic, a guy who hit 58. His first 58 homers came off 58 different pitchers, and I asked, and Armin's like, you know, Mickey Mantle. He's one of the all-time greats. Babe Ruth? No.
4: Did fire Babe Ruth?
0: No. Mm. It was Willie Adames.
2: How about that?
0: Willie Adames, his first 58 homers as a big leaguer, came off 58 different pitchers. That's the record, and Jordan Walker's approaching it.
2: And it's crazy and that stat was actually confirmed to be correct, unlike
0: that's
2: mine
0: a quirky
2: earlier.
0: Stat. Yeah, yours came from AI.
2: I fixed it a little. I figured it out what the issue was.
4: Okay.
2: The Tigers had a 9-game lead last year when the calendar flipped. So I guess when I put in, did any team blow an 8-game lead?
0: Well, you have to.
2: 8+. Well, I'm not saying that was obviously totally happened by like five or six different teams.
0: Yeah, your prompt was not. It was something ridiculous. Like, they were 11 games up with 28 to play or something like that. I don't know if that was in September or not. Like,
2: no, you're right. What it was the Tigers had a 9-game lead in the division on September 1st, but it was over the Royals. They were up 10.5 on the Indians. The Guardians, excuse me.
0: Yeah, 10.5.
2: Yeah, that was what's crazy about it.
0: It was like 11 games with a month left, and it was like a colossal collapse.
2: Okay, so you were close. Right.
0: You were Well, not really. Not really.
4: Definitely not 99%. Well, I need to talk to your and whoever the guy on ESPN math guy was that said the Rams had 68% chance. Yeah,
0: this
4: of
0: is the key not, here is I'm like, not, and again, okay, I bitched about this the other day. Like the Google search now, oh, when they lead with the AI result, it's often if your prompt is not specific enough, you're going to get a flawed answer.
2: Sure. That's what happened.
0: And you're
2: to me.
0: Especially in our business.
4: The answer, eight games.
0: People can go to the air and like spout stuff, or you can actually end up tweeting stuff. That is completely wrong.
2: Well, I got an alibi.
4: Cleveland was as many as 15 and a half games back of Detroit as recently as July 9th of last year in that crackdown.
2: That is absolutely
0: so crazy. 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
4: The gear is so good, Drew, you're going to feel like laboring.
0: Yep.
4: You're going to put it on and think, you know what? I need to go do some manly stuff. You know what? I need to go do some yard work.
0: That's such a good sale. I might have to load up for myself, you know?
4: Yeah. Mm-hmm.
0: Might have to load up myself.
4: I've already put enough miles already on this nice light blue one, but that's, I definitely
0: that Carolina
4: need
0: blue
4: out.
0: Is one of my favorites. I got one of those too.
4: I'm just telling you, dude, it is so dang comfy. It is versatile because I'll go out, put this thing on. I'll lay down, put this thing on. Anything you want.
0: Exactly. All right. We're getting close. We're going to take some more hot takes. We're going to have our superhero of the day, and Bill Schroeder will join the party at 7:25-ish today. Having some fun on a Wednesday in the good land. Get us your hot takes. We need them. You're in the huddle. Fox Sports Radio, Wisconsin.

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20: I'm Hunter Baumgart. The Brewers earned themselves a much-needed comeback victory at Wrigley Field last night.
21: Yelich sends it high and deep, way back right center. Goodbye, Christian Yelich. A go-ahead two-run home run in the sixth inning.
20: Highlight courtesy of Brewers TV, Yelich gave Milwaukee the lead in the sixth inning, and they never looked back en route to a 9-4 win. The lead in the NL Central is back to 8 games with 23 to play, as Miz takes the mound tonight at 6:40 in the third game of the series. I'll have you for the baseball pregame show at 5:30 on Fox Sports 920 in Milwaukee and our Fox Sports Radio Wisconsin YouTube channel. In Packers news, GM Brian Gutekunst said yesterday the Packers have not seen the video evidence in the Josh Jacobs criminal case. Jacobs isn't due in court until November 17th, and he remains on the commissioner's exempt list. The final hour of the huddle starts now. I'm Hunter Baumgart on Fox Sports Radio Wisconsin.
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27: West left slot, 323 wide, stick on one. Ready? Be alert for blitz. If it looks like man coverage, I'll check. I'll go corner jet. Got to cut and crack. Now cut and crack. Red right, 18, Bob on one. Ready? Cut him and crack.
28: If you look at this play, what we're trying to get is a seal here and a seal here and try to run this play in the alley.
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35: Wednesday edition of the Huddle from headquarters. Drew Olsen, Bill Schmidt, Armin Sarian, bringing it to you. Hot Take Hump Day, well underway. 877-794-1973. Welcome to all members of the 7 o'clock club. Say hi to the 6 o'clock clubbers and the 5 o'clock clubbers,
36: hey,
35: who
36: guys
35: were here right with us at 5 a.m. Psychos that they were. It's Hot Take Hump Day. Get them to us. 877-794-1973. Got anything holstered up? Armin, got any takes? I mean, you went viral yesterday for venting against Cubs fans.
36: That was phenomenal.
37: Yeah, I don't know if I can repeat that. Although I just, you know, I guess my hot take is I don't know where all the Cubs fans are at. I had my binoculars out looking last night for all those mouthy Cubs fans that were so excited two nights ago, and they weren't there last night. So nice win for the Brewers last night, guys. That was pretty
35: awesome. It was
37: awesome.
35: A nice win for the Brewers.
37: And my other hot take is, I don't know if you guys saw it on TV. We're watching the TVs on the studios. Man, Bryce Terang looking good in that new commercial for one of the law firms in town.
36: Yeah, I saw your boy over here, Armin, saying that he looked like a lawyer. See, Drew, that would have been a real stretch for Bryce Durang to be looking like a lawyer to me.
37: Well, he had the suit on. He might have had a sport coat and a t-shirt. Well, yeah, but it was navy blue, and you know, they were sitting around the boardroom, like that table looked like maybe oak or something like that. Maybe some pot.
36: Looked like the out of town cousin or brother that comes into town, and you want to bring him in, but you're like, hey, man, you're going to have to put on some nice clothes, all right? But this is all I got. This is the nice stuff I got.
37: Like he's there for the retirement party or for, like, the engagement party or maybe the guy that, hey, we brought in our new associate, our paralegal. He's the ringer for the company softball
36: team. Yeah, he's going to be on the company softball team. That's where you're going to find him.
37: Pretty good stuff right there. So
35: we want your hot takes. Here's one for you. Hot take. Sometimes you have to dive in amongst the tire and strip club ads to find
36: to get where the real good stuff is.
35: Yeah.
36: Yes.
35: Like the best game in baseball last night was the Pirates and the Giants.
36: Nuts, wasn't it? Unbelievable.
35: Pirates scored 9 runs in the third. They were up by they puked away a 6-run lead and then won on a walk-off error
36: in
35: Pittsburgh. They won 13-12.
36: They were up 11-5 at one point after that, and then slowly got come back on. And also the headliner of that, Drew, is two starters from Team USA. The two starters in the game, because we're used to now Skeens getting roughed up.
35: Yeah.
36: Logan Webb giving up 9 in an inning and not getting out of the third. That we're not as used
35: Pirates
36: to.
35: Pirates, half of the third inning, they scored 9 runs and it took 30 minutes
36: of time. Lord.
37: Yikes.
36: Thank God for the pitch.
35: And much like the Brewers, it was a small market rally. They scored 9 runs with no extra base hits.
36: Just a bunch of singles and walks.
37: Crazy. Wow.
35: Yeah.
36: Two bases loaded walks that drew in runs and just punted the ball around the yard.
37: What's the percentage on that many consecutive outcomes? I mean, that's just wild.
35: The Pirates bullpen allowed 7 runs across the 6th and the 8th innings. Yikes.
36: My goodness. Well, and the Pirates were one of the teams that ended up bolstering at the deadline, beefing up, thinking we're going to make this run. We're going to try for it. We're going to do everything we can. And Luke Weaver was one of the big guys that they ended up bringing in from the Yankees. More money committed to him next year. He was so good with New York and been kind of flat since they've gotten him there in Pittsburgh. Haven't given a whole lot of save opportunities until yesterday, and then give up 2 runs and blow that son of a gun there in the 9th.
37: Sometimes it's like that, you know. You never know when you get a guy in the trade. Sometimes they're better than you expected. Sometimes they're worse than you expected. Sometimes they're about the same. And it's
36: pitching is one that's got a lot more variables to it, doesn't it? Like you can, not saying that you can just hit everywhere, but that to me is like a defense in football. Defense will travel. That bat will travel. You go in to a pitching staff and you are working with a whole new operation, new catchers, new pitch selection process, right? Because I mean, at some point you're not calling your own pitches. There's some teams that are trying to emphasize that, but there's a lot of variables when acquiring guys at the deadline, especially there. The other interesting one, Drew, stories around baseball yesterday was this young man who made his debut, Lazaro Montes, for the Mariners, Seattle Mariners, right? 21 years old, out of Cuba. He had a great reaction video to him calling his family, family back home that he was making it to the big leagues. Emotional video, and all he does in his debut, go 2-for-4 with a bomb at Fenway Park.
35: Giddy up.
36: To dead center field.
35: Huge.
36: I mean, straight away. And that is a shot there at Fenway to go straight away.
35: Is that worthy of our current electric superhero of the day?
36: I think it definitely would be, but I was going to give it to Christian Yelich. I was going to give the superhero of the day to Christian Yelich for the 2-run shot that flips the scoreboard, changes the game. Joey Ortiz probably also deserves it. 2-hit night as well. 2-hit nights for Jackson Churio, Bryce Durang, William Contreras. But we're giving it to Yelich after that 2-run shot that, it ends up being the difference as it went up 5-3. They tack on and change the outcome, make it look a whole lot different. But that ballpark was silent outside of the smattering of Brewers fans there that were able to celebrate. But, Drew, the air was taken out of that balloon pretty quick with that swing.
35: CallCurrent.com, the website. Superheroes on the side of the van. Superheroes inside the trucks that do the work for you. 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Always got deals going and stuff. Whatever you may need in terms of, you know, keeping your family safe, right, Billy?
36: Keep your family safe, especially because the storms are not ending. We talked to our friends up in the Fox Valley. 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
35: All right. Hot take for you. Again, 877-794-1973. Hot take. You can't make a fashion statement and then deny the fashion statement. Ketel Marte's hat in Phoenix is a big story. The hat he wore the other night with the neon trucker hat that said, "Let the bridges I burn light the way."
37: I found it
35: when
37: online.
35: You just went AWOL for a while.
37: For a week.
35: And you're going to wear that. And people asked him, you know, what does that hat mean? He said, "I didn't know what it was, just a hat."
36: Just a cool hat.
35: Just a hat, dude. Just one of the many hats you just slapped on.
37: Yeah, that's hard to believe. I get guys are getting stuff from different, you know, maybe merchandisers and collaborations, and they're getting free stuff. Maybe they just throw one on.
35: Yeah.
37: You can't tell me you just threw that on by accident.
36: Is he in like a contract deal, or is it just like a, is there some kind of struggle that we know of that they're going through? Because Lavolo did a great job caping up for him, but he also did let the cat out of the bag. I think it was this weekend where he's like, I think it's been 3 or 4 years now that we've had him miss a game, but so we now, didn't know where he was.
35: In addition to, you know, talking throughout and explaining his 13-game absence, Torey Lavolo had to, was asked about the hat. His quote was, I want to move past this Cattell stuff as quickly as possible. I think if you chop up those words, maybe he's taking some accountability. He feels like he's done some things and he wants to get better. That's how I read it. You want to read that? That's like, whew.
37: What a great
36: That's
37: guy
36: a great
37: guy
36: read.
35: That's some rose-colored reading glasses you're wearing there, Torey, and I like Torey Lavolo.
37: He extended
36: He's
37: in
36: been
37: April.
36: Getting put into the hornet's nest with this thing.
35: Yeah. So then Marte said he didn't know. He just put it on. And because he's from the Dominican and Spanish is his main language and stuff, he was then...
37: Well,
35: someone read him a translation of the hat. And he just said, "Yeah, I don't know what it meant. I just put it on. I just put it on."
37: Maybe that's his excuse, is that language thing, and I guess it's possible. I mean, but it's just hard to believe.
36: That's a tough one to get past. I like the let the bridges that I burn light the way to the Talking Stick Casino, allegedly.
35: Apparently.
36: Like, I mean, I just
37: he's making 6 years, $116 million. He extended last April. In 2025, April 2025, extended to 6 year, 116.5, that added $64 million in new guaranteed money. So it can't be.
36: Sounds like there's a lot of reasons to be happy.
37: He just did the deal, so I can't imagine he's mad again, but maybe about the money. Who knows? Maybe he's just a different kind of guy, and I don't know.
36: Very different. It's tough because you then also, and I heard a lot of different baseball guys talking about this. Now, Drew, you saw a lot of things in baseball. I don't know that you saw a guy just go AWOL for 2 weeks from the team.
35: No, generally not.
36: But, like, being able to come back into the dugout, into the clubhouse, and then, like, you have to address it. You can't not. It sounds like, obviously, he did, and he was urged to and said some of the right things. But there's only so many times I think that pro athletes are extremely good at a couple of different things. Obviously, the athletic parts. They are very, very good at spotting phoniness. And especially from somebody that's in the clubhouse that they're supposed to be respecting and following and playing with. If they found any bit of that as not being genuine, I think his time in Arizona is going to be hard for him not to be done at that point.
35: Absolutely. There was another story. There's much rejoicing in Anaheim, because Stan Kroenke purchased the Angels.
36: Talk about it.
35: Artie Moreno era is over, right? And that's going to be
37: $4 billion.
35: Yeah, was that $4 billion?
37: Felt like a deal to me.
35: Yeah,
37: baseball team in Anaheim. I mean,
36: that's a record deal for Major League Baseball too.
37: Yeah.
36: So hot take: Major League Baseball owners and not happy about the Artie Moreno news.
35: Yeah.
36: As our franchise valuations not skyrocketing as we want, being one of the main impetuses for the labor strike that happens in the offseason. 3.9 for San Diego, $4 million for the second team in LA that hasn't done anything in the last 20 years. Interesting deal. Sounds like they're kind of going up.
37: It sounds like a lot of money, and it is.
36: They're not going up. They're not tenfolding like the NFL valuations or the NBA ones.
35: But the Padres closed their sale for $3.9 billion.
36: And
35: the Angels are $4 million now. $4 billion, and the Angels are 11 straight losing seasons.
36: That's what I'm saying. 11 straight losing seasons. They've had great players. Two of the best players in the last 25 years playing there for an extended period of time.
37: I think for Angels fans, they probably consider this good news because Moreno's kind of been the anchor.
36: Oh, they're dancing in the streets.
37: I just think, it's interesting how that the NBA, obviously NFL, and then the NBA, the franchise valuations are skyrocketing. And obviously MLB going up, but maybe not at the same pace. And what that means for a lot of things, I don't know.

0: have. Because Stan Kroenke, I think, is about making money, but clearly about winning. And you're going to start seeing this with a number of different private equity firms coming through into Major League Baseball, NBA, NFL. Just watch it with Mark Walter. Now, he's in some hot water. He's in some different kinds of things.
1: Yep.
0: Wherever that money was potentially coming from, that will be a fascinating deal to be played out in real time. But to watch one of the touchstone franchises in all of professional sports flip for $2.5 billion in a year signals, I think, a little bit of a shift. This is no longer, Drew, you finding an owner that has a vested interest, loves the team,
1: yep,
0: loves ball. This is a hobby. This is as much of my status logo as possible of I'm going to be here. I run the team. Yeah, I got the money. If we make money, it is what it is. This is all about making money.
1: All about
0: because it is there's some of the biggest businesses in the world. And that shift over the next 5 to 10 years of how business operates under these ownership groups, I think is going to be interesting to watch. Yep.
1: Private equity get involved. That they don't make anything better.
0: They don't make anything better, but you know right. What they do? They make a lot of money doing it.
1: They do.
0: They
1: but
0: make
1: then,
0: a lot of money doing it.
1: Then it's a churn and burn it. Thing. Like it's like private equity.
0: You'll see a lot of these teams probably getting flipped just because the number hits the threshold as to where you're supposed to go with the investment.
1: Now, Artie Moreno was not cheap. He was not successful, but he was not cheap.
0: That's true. That is true.
1: They did not win despite having Ohtani and Trout, which is unfathomable, but they had Ohtani and Trout. Ohtani bolted, and okay, so that franchise just sold for $4 billion. Ohtani left and made $700
2: million. Yeah, I mean, that's based on what we don't know. If you'll get that money,
1: and it was
2: know.
1: My God. 2019, Moreno stepped up to keep Mike Trout there, their generational mm-hmm. player. That was $426.5 million. At the time, I was like, oh my God, that's ridiculous.
2: Right.
1: Keep him there for his entire career. They brought in Pujols, Josh Hamilton, and Anthony Rendon. And they spent $625 million on that trio of underachievers.
2: Oh, they've tried in terms
1: so
2: of money.
1: So they tried. They've dumped money. They just didn't spend it wisely.
2: And I think the idea was that he was too involved in baseball decisions.
1: And that begs the question, like, how was David Stern so good in Milwaukee and then he got to New York with unlimited resources and not going to make the playoffs? That's how.
2: Mm-hmm.
1: He's spending the money on guys like that, whereas the Brewers have to be on the margins, have to be right, have to have a guy like Jake Bowers. Right.
2: Yeah, and sometimes players let you down. Facts.
1: Well, yeah.
2: I mean, sometimes you sign a guy that's done really well.
1: Hamilton and Rendon. $625 million for that trio that didn't do much.
0: Did nothing.
1: Especially Rendon.
0: Was it
1: one of the worst signings in history.
0: I was going to say, who basically like quit halfway through
1: it. It's just like the worst.
0: And was it Council a couple of months ago made the quote of, in some form or fashion, I'm going to be misquoting it, but I think I'm paraphrasing it of like, it's an advantage for them to not have as many mainstay guys, talking about the Brewers, like not have as many big contract guys, where in that same vein, they live on the margins. They also live on, as Murphy would talk about it, the threat of that pink slip coming in your locker, right? Like when you have seven years, you're going to have to play that guy throughout, and there's never going to be an adjustment that you can have. And once you start spending big time cash, you realize that like Stern did for Moreno, that's the tough thing because he definitely tried, but it also sounds like from people in the know, it's like we're going to spend big money on this contract and then we're going to cut costs everywhere else. Hey, Artie, can we get a new pitching machine down in Arizona? This one's good.
1: Yeah,
0: you're talking about this one doesn't. This one works. Let's use this one still.
2: Yeah.
0: So there's a weird back and forth of when you get teams. People only look at the spending on players where the Brewers don't spend, notably so, on a ton of players. Where they did spend their money was on their infrastructure and things around right. That can supplement it.
1: Absolutely.
0: And that can be your way of being able to play around the margins.
1: And 25 years ago, the Angels were drawing 3 million fans. Like they're always kind of like second to the Dodgers mm-hmm. in that market. But that's a big, and again, it's almost like two different worlds.
0: Totally.
1: Definitely. Orange County and LA, two different worlds.
2: Yeah.
1: And they were drawing 3 million there and they haven't been good. 11 straight losing seasons will dampen your attendance. Now, again, attendance isn't everything in MLB anymore. It's all about TV deals and stuff, but hard to generate much TV heat. When you're in 11 straight losing seasons, you have the second worst record in all of ball again.
0: Yeah.
1: With a generational player. Like Mike Trout is one of the great players of this or any generation who's never gotten any juice
2: right.
1: because they've been so bad. He's been mired on such bad teams for so long.
0: Just hanging out there in the middle of mediocrity. And the tough thing is, like I've heard, again, there's been a lot of people that have said a lot of different things about Artie as the owner. But one, I remember when the Brewers went out there, maybe it was this year, a couple of years ago, they played a weekday series, like a Tuesday, Wednesday,

0: Thursday, Monday, Tuesday, Wednesday, whatever it was, and had the getaway game at night on Wednesday. I mean, what are they doing? Why are they hosing people? Well, it's also a getaway game for his own team, but he's not going to deal with the day gate because we're not going to draw anything. They just watched it happen to USC. If it's 100 degrees in the middle of the day, nobody's doing anything in LA, right? So, like, they try to do everything they can to get some folks in there, and over the last decade, it has been as barren as it possibly could be for that team.
1: Yep.
0: But a good day for him yesterday. Like, you just lived through all that suck. Now you got a wild amount of positivity and optimism if you're an Angels fan.
2: And hope. You know, that's the main thing. So
1: Kroenke helped deliver SoFi Stadium. Angel Stadium needs kind of a reboot or...
2: They need a new one. It's either, one of the older stadiums.
1: Yeah.
0: You think he moves it out to Inglewood and to the complex?
2: Good question.
1: Not sure.
2: Become the California Angels again?
1: I'm not sure. I think he's going to spend money on players. Yeah, and the other thing is, like, in addition to, like, $250 million on Anthony Rendon, who sucks.
0: Brutal.
1: They had to pay that Tyler Skaggs,
0: they had to pay the drug thing.
1: That was an undisclosed amount of cash that they had to pay a lot of money out on that settlement. So, yeah, they spent $625 million on three guys who didn't do much for them.
0: That didn't do anything for them, but you know what they wouldn't spend on? A manager's second year on his contract.
1: Yeah.
0: Kurt Suzuki is working on a 1-year deal as the manager. Now, maybe it was because he knew that they were going to get sold. Maybe that was part of the deal. I don't believe so. I think it was already said, let's give him a 1-year deal. Give somebody a 1-year deal that'll take it.
1: At facilities, so they'll either get Angel Stadium like renovated or build a new one somewhere.
0: Would that be a good location?
1: I would think they would stay in Orange County.
0: Stay right down there?
1: I would think they would. Because that's kind of where their history and their roots are.
0: I also don't know that he owns the land that SoFi's on. I know he owns the stadium, but that's another one.
1: Yeah, I'm not sure.
0: Because then if they did, it'd be a heck of a complex. Because out there in that Inglewood area, they got SoFi. They just built the Intuit Dome.
1: Yeah.
0: Which is apparently supposed to be a marvel of sport and potentially that one too. This is just an interesting day, especially when you talk about the labor negotiations. For it to fire up right now, and this team that a lot of people would not have thought of goes for what ends up being a record amount of money, it fires up and keeps that conversation hot. A couple of hot takes quickly from the talking text line. Bill from Madison, hot take, Ortiz hitting so well. Murphy, leave Hamilton on the bench for a week and let Ortiz rake. I don't know that it'll be a week. But Joey Ortiz is playing himself, Drew, into... He's going to be starting potentially at third base or shortstop, I think, in the playoffs.
1: Yeah.
0: He's playing himself into one of those spots he's playing in the playoffs. And it might just be from what we ended up watching last night that, get a 21-year-old, 22-year-old Cooper Pratt in there. We can't be hurting ourselves in a playoff game. Last night, that's an atmosphere playoff-like down there at Wrigley.
1: Nope. When we come back, Bill Schroeder is going to join the party from Brewers TV, friend of the program. He actually played for the Angels back in the day when they were owned by Gene Autry and his family.
0: Good.
1: The Rock is next. You're in the huddle, Fox Sports Radio, Wisconsin. So stop, pick up
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1: Continuing the huddle, Fox Sports Radio Wisconsin, Drew Olson, Bill Schmidt, Armin Sarian. Brewers beat the Cubs last night. There was just a noticeable exhalation, a sigh.
0: Yes.
1: Relief. The sky seems bluer and the sun is shining and birds are happier in the good land. And we're happy to be joined by our pal from Brewers TV, Bill Schroeder. Rock, welcome to the program. Timing is everything, my friend. I'm glad we're talking to you today after a victory rather than a 17-3 setback.
22: Yeah, I get a sense that you guys are still a little bit uncomfortable with an 8-game lead. I mean,
0: not too comfortable. Yeah. I don't have my feet totally kicked up here yet, Rock, but I do have my shoes off. Like I'm getting very close to kicking them up on the ottoman with that 8-game lead.
22: Yeah, I will say this. I mean, you know, Brewers pitching has been just phenomenal all season long. You know, Harrison had a rough outing a couple of days ago, but it was good to see the Brewers offense get going last night. I mean, so bottom of the order getting it done early on, and then the big boys taking over, you know, Contreras with that big double, and And Yelly with the homer. And how about Joey O? I mean, he's been phenomenal since the All-Star break, or since July 4th, I think it is.
1: Rock, these games feel like playoff games, and it's a good preview. And to see Pratt and those guys and Lara and those guys get this exposure, it's fun, isn't it? It's just like this is as good as regular season baseball can get in September.
22: Yeah, anytime you get into Wrigley Field, I don't care what the records of the two teams are. It does give you a kind of a you know, an exalted sense of the game, right? I mean, it's a playoff atmosphere. I mean, the Brewers fell behind once again yesterday, and then all of a sudden, the Brewers able to take advantage of a struggling Cubs bullpen this year. That's the big difference between these two teams. I know Cubs hit a lot of dingers, they hit a lot of homers, they score a lot of runs, but starting rotation has been really good for them. But you can tell that the bullpen's, it's a big difference. I mean, the Brewers' bullpen has been great. The Cubs have not, but it's good to see a team that is so young to be able to handle the pressure and all of that at Wrigley Field, last night. I mean, you got 21, 22-year-old kids playing in huge games and against teams that are very, very, they're experienced. I mean, the Cubs have got a team that's been around a while. These guys know what they're doing, and the Brewers have been able to handle it pretty well.
0: And you look at it, Bill, and you've called so many of these games, and like last night and enjoying it like us on the couch, these games are stressful. Like these Brewer Cub games are a different kind of stress, and there's such a heightened importance on seemingly every pitch. Feels like a playoff game, but is it as exhausting to call as it is sitting on couch to watch? Because it is. I mean, these games are never over, and last night was another great example of it. They just play some thrilling games.
22: I find that, doing the games, I mean, it can be a little bit more, straight down the line. You don't get as emotional. Sometimes I have. I get upset sometimes. And, you don't want to watch, you don't want to sit with me watching a game on television at my house because I, say things, I do things that normally I would never do on air. I'm a fan, the Brewers, that's my life, and I get emotional. But yesterday, I just get a sense that, you win the Wrigley Field, you have an 8-game lead. I mean, all the pressure, every bit of the pressure is on the Cubs. And, the guys responded extremely well. But you're right. I mean, every pitch, I thought B.A. and Vinny did a great job setting the scene yesterday and talking about the importance of these games and the importance of the experience that these young Brewers are getting through all this. And, it's good to have an 8-game cushion. I mean, I think that every time you beat the Cubs now, they knock 2 games off the magic number. What was it? I think I heard it was like, what is it, 16 right now is the magic number?
0: You got it.
22: For the Brewers. I mean, the Brewers, every time they win, a game goes down. Every time the Cubs lose, another game goes down. So they knocked off 2 games yesterday. So I think the Brewers are in great shape. I mean, they got a month left, and anytime you beat the Cubs, it's always a big deal. I don't care what the records of the two teams are. It could be last place and next to last. They're always more intense when you're playing the Cubs.
1: It's always fun. So you're telling us that when things get really intense and you're sitting at home, Kate and Rupert have to go to a different room?
22: Kate will just look at me and start waving her finger at me and say, "That's enough." And
1: that's
22: then
1: enough.
22: Rupert goes running to his bed and covers his head up.
1: He's out. Rupert. Yeah. I don't like it when Dad gets mad. Rupert the super doctor goes nuts.
22: It's amazing. I turn from broadcaster that has been doing it for a long, long time, and try to maintain composure and be, kind of down the middle a little bit. So if I'm in my house and I'm watching a game, that is all gone. Oh, every bit of it is gone. I am just a big fan, and I get crazy. So not that I'm screaming and yelling the whole night, but I mean when, it's a different mentality when I'm in my
1: when stuff
22: basement
1: goes bad.
0: One of us.
1: All right, so Rock, right. To have that last night's game, a total bounce back, and our buddy Todd Rosiak asked Murph on Monday, "Are you confident your team can has the resilience to come back?" And Murph's like, "Why wouldn't I be?" And Murph brought that back last night. I was asked last night if I was, and the Brewers to come back from 3-0 and win that game was huge. And then today you're rolling Miz out there, so now you feel like you totally have the upper hand. The psychological impact of having Miz and rolling out that big gun is huge, isn't it?
22: Yeah, especially if you just won a big game. I mean, you know, it's one of those things where you got Miz out there, and then you got Peterson for the Cubs, who has had kind of a rough season from time to time, but he's always pitched well against the Brewers, even when he was with the Mets. I mean, he really came up with some pretty good starts. But you got Miz tonight, and then you got Logan Henderson, who has been unbelievable with starts. I mean, you can understand why, you know, the Brewers did not want to give up Logan Henderson in all those trade talks, you know, with Skubal and the rest of those guys. This guy's going to be a good one for a long time. So you win yesterday. I thought Gasser was really good. Brewers bullpen, once again, you know, dynamite. And now you got the Miz and Logan Henderson a chance to, you know, win 3 out of 4 at Wrigley and pretty much put this thing away.
0: Yeah, you can put it to bed. You win 3 of 4, and you can put the kids to bed and be safe for the rest of the month. When you see a guy like Joey Ortiz, you mentioned him off the rip, Rock. When he has the shot to the bow of Cooper Pratt coming up, he signs the contract, knows what's going on, understands it, but then doesn't flinch and goes and takes a new position and just takes off with it. What can that be for not only his career, but for the team? Because it does feel like he's primed to come through in a huge moment in October, because he's now just become the guy that's come through for the last 2 months.
22: Yeah, that was a big home run that he hit yesterday. I mean, that gave him a nice little cushion, the fiber and cushion, and you could see how excited he was. But you know what? One guy that isn't getting enough credit for what Ortiz has been able to do is Pat Murphy. I mean, when that all happened, when, you know, Joe was really struggling at the plate, but this guy's a wizard at in the infield. He said play made, you know, at third base yesterday. I mean, you know, incredible job for him. But Murph told him when Pratt came up, he said, look, you're still going to be an important part of this team. You know, keep working. I mean, he's a tireless worker. Anything you do offensively is going to be a bonus for us because of how good you are defensively. But all of a sudden, then, he gets that confidence just because Pratt is up there that he's not going to be sitting on the bench the whole time. So, or getting sent down or getting traded or anything like that. Murph showed confidence in him even when Pratt came up, and I think it had a big impact on how he's been able to play.
1: Talking to Bill Schrader, Brewers TV here on The Huddle, Drew, Billy, and Armin. Okay, Rock, got to take you back. One of the controversies yesterday, it's nice that we don't have to talk about it, but Andrew Vaughn pitching 2 innings. It used to be funny, and I've always been a fan of position players pitching, but it's happening now across baseball almost on a nightly basis. Is it too much? Is there anything anybody can do?
22: I hate it. I don't like it. I mean, you know, if you need to add another pitcher to the roster, go ahead. But I mean, you know, when the Brewers won that game 22-0, you know, you had, it was like slow pitch, no limit softball, no pitching arc. You know, I can't stand it. I don't like it. I don't think the teams like doing it, but you got to protect your pitching. But 2 innings is a bit much. I think that, if you're going to throw a pitcher out there or a position player, I should say, make it be the 8th inning. I mean, it kind of makes a mockery of the game. I don't like it. Nobody likes it. Murph doesn't like it when he has to do it. I know, no manager does, but it's the way it is. If you got a 15 run lead, down by 15 runs, I mean, what other choice do you have? You don't want to blow out all your pitching for the rest of the series.
0: And the game is just so analytically driven and numbers driven that we were talking about it, and Drew mentioned it at the council. You say, like, the numbers guys would tell you to do it when you're down 4 in the 7th inning because you're like, coming back is so low. But it gives you such a weird thought. Mine was that, like you said, add another pitcher, or if somebody's got to wear it, you have the opportunity to bring somebody up at a certain point the next day. They got to be able to find something to it, because these games are too entertaining to all of a sudden have that thing stunted right there at the back end. And the game's so good right now, Rock, that there's no reason to have. Now, listen, if Gary Sanchez is going to pitch more, I am going to be interested to watch, because I want to see El Crack and fire that thing.
1: Well, that's true. But, Rock, we were talking about one of the things that's missing is a knuckleballer that can pitch every day. Remember, like, Steve Sparks, and you have back when there were knuckleballers.
0: Ashby's the closest thing to it.
1: When there were knuckleballers, those guys could pitch every day and eat up those innings.
22: Yeah, how about a throw a knuckleballer, every day, but if you're a catcher, you hate that.
1: True.
22: Right in the chop. You see the umpire last night wear one right in the mask yesterday, tipped off of Contreras' glove. But that happens quite a bit with a knuckleballer. But yeah, you're right. I mean, the game is a game. The game is doing so well right now, and runs sometimes are hard to come by, but then all of a sudden you've got stretches like now where, I mean, teams are racking up, you know, 10, 15, you know, 20 runs. I mean, it's been kind of crazy the last month, hasn't it?
1: Mm-hmm. Yeah, you're seeing it on the regular. And this is, it's not the 40-man roster debacle we used to have in September's past when, you know, you'd have a whole bunch of guys and they had unlimited pitching. And
0: a bunch of dudes no one's heard of, too.
1: But that was almost better in a way because you
22: I wouldn't mind expanding the rosters, you know, for pitching. But, you know, the three batter rule will kind of eliminate the whole Tony La Russa. You know, have a guy come in for one hit or do that 3-4 times in a row. That kind of gets crazy in September. But, you know, I mean, you got to protect your pitching, especially teams that are going into the postseason.
1: Rock, one of the things I wanted to ask you, because you're on the record on this program telling us you'll never refer to the Cubs' presumptive MVP as by his initials. But the Brewers have done a good job.
22: Never.
0: Thank you.
1: 0-for-4 with 3 punch-outs last night. And I think one of the keys to beating the Cubs, if I had Rock's keys to the game on a graphic, is hold down the blue-haired kid.
22: Yeah, well, that's what Vinny was saying in his scouting report yesterday. But don't say that too soon, Drew. I mean, we still got 5 games left with these guys, and he can turn things around, you know. I think the way the Brewers have been able to handle Pete Crow Armstrong, and, you know, I texted VA yesterday. Enough with the PCA. Enough with the PCA. He didn't listen to me.
1: I love it.
0: He was trying to be.
22: I'm not going to tell you the emoji he sent back to me, but anyway.
1: I love it.
0: He's one of us.
1: I love it. The partners getting after each other.
0: Oh, my goodness.
1: That's incredible. Yeah. That is absolutely incredible. He's a good player. They got to hold him down.
0: I'd enjoy him if he was on any other team, but he's got that damn blue and red on. I can't stand him.
1: If he goes 0-for, you like your chances because he's such an engine for them.
22: Yeah. I mean, you keep the big boys down, you know. You know, Seiya Suzuki and Bregman now has been hitting the cover, knocking the cover off the ball. When the Brewers played these guys early in the year, none of those guys were hitting. Now they are, and they're hitting in a big way. But, you know, you got to take advantage of the bullpen. Well, for the Cubs, when they come in, that's their Achilles heel.
1: That's the secret. Get into the bullpen. Rock, thanks for joining us. Have a great day. We know you're chomping at the bit to get in the booth for Brewers Cubs on Labor Day.
22: No, I can't wait. I mean, you know, Labor Day, Cubs, Brewers. It's going to be great. Hopefully, I see you guys in the ballpark.
1: We'll see you there, bud. Take care.
22: All right. Thanks, guys.
1: The great Bill Schroeder joining us here. Classic.
0: He says you don't want to see me watching a Brewers Cubs game. No, I disagree. I think everybody wants to watch a game with Bill Schroeder.
2: That's why we love you, Rock.
1: I'm going to FaceTime Kate and then have her put the camera on, turn the phone towards Rock right so I can watch him in his Barca lounger.
2: Get some reaction on that.
1: With his libations. Man. What an absolute classic. Absolute classic. This portion of the program has been brought to you in part by Game Day Men's Health. 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I was there yesterday. 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
39: Caffeine can be really good for you and help a lot of things, and caffeine can be kind of bad for you.
40: It's a drug, and in its pure form, Chuck, yeah, it is a bitter-tasting crystalline powder.
39: Naturally, it's in the coffee bean and in chocolate and tea, but it's also added artificially in things like soda. Your body is enjoying the caffeine. It's blocking that adenosine. You're going to feel alert and awake. It's got that adrenaline going, and it's rewarding you with the dopamine. I mentioned the vicious cycle, the inevitable crash.
40: Right.
39: Like any stimulant drug, and you want more of it. Eventually, it's going to affect your sleep patterns. All right, how about some health benefits?
40: Right.
39: They found everything from not develop Parkinson's disease to dropping your risk of various cancers.
40: Well, coffee actually is shown to reduce your risk of diabetes.
39: 4 cups a day, 50% less chance of mouth and throat cancer.
40: You should eat more grapefruit, because grapefruit contains something called naringin or naringin, and it actually slows the removal of caffeine from your brain.
39: Okay.
40: So you enjoy its effects longer.
39: Nice.
40: Yeah.
38: For the entire caffeine episode and everything else in the Stuff You Should Know universe, open the free iHeart app, search Stuff, and listen now.

0: 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Robust numbers on the streams today. Thank you to everybody, 5 o'clock clubbers especially, and those who joined at 6, 7. We don't care when you join. We don't care if you watch this show back at 3 in the
1: whenever in the morning, you do.
2: Which many do.
0: 2 in the afternoon. Stream it, watch it, learn it, know it, live it. We're doing good numbers. We appreciate everybody out there. Time for a little wake and bake story to close things out. Kind of cleanse the palate a little bit as we go into a Wednesday and get ready for Brewers Cubs Game 3 with Miz on the mound.
1: Oh, nothing better. That is some sweet, sweet taste of victory maybe tonight. All right, I got you here for this one, Drew. Now, I don't know that there was any waking and baking going on, but I do know there was some good work, some good camaraderie, and potentially way too many dudes on a Malibu boat over the weekend for the Milwaukee Bucks hanging out in Austin, Texas. Miles Turner put it out online. It looked like they might have been doing some swimming.
2: Well, why not? I hope some guys get out of that boat.
1: So, Miles Turner had the fellas down for a players' camp. Got some good workouts in.
2: Pretty cool.
1: Everybody had their gear, doing some stretching, doing some, you know, 5-on-5, little shooting drills, and a lot of good hanging. Now, like a lot of, you know, good guys' weekends, there's a really, really sweet 45-second cinematically shot video
2: right.
1: of the entire edit. Thing recapping it.
2: Edit, video edit, a lot of good clips. It's like, yeah, we're putting the
1: there's a wildly well-timed shot of Yakuchonis. Am I pronouncing that correctly? Yakuchonis?
2: So. I think so.
1: The young man they got formerly of Illinois from Miami, shooting some pool.
0: Oh, okay.
1: Hitting it in the corner pocket. Some really nice little hat tips for the boys down in Texas. They're spinning the paddle, playing some ping pong, some big old tomahawk steaks. And then a shot that is only going to be rivaled by potentially the New York football Giants going out on the boat the week between the Packers game to Lambeau for the wild card round. Where we got like the whole team on a 28-foot Malibu.
2: This is not a, like, it's a nice boat, but it's not that huge.
1: That's a very expensive boat.
2: I mean, it's very
1: The little bit that I know about boating, a Malibu ski boat is nothing to sneeze
2: at. But this isn't like, you know, the Queen Mary boat. Like, this isn't like the Wisconsin
1: River
2: boats.
1: We got 1, 2, 3, 4, 5, 6, 7, 8, 9, 10, at least 11 dudes all on this boat. Not one wearing a shirt. I also wouldn't if I looked like this.
2: Oh, wow. No.
1: I wouldn't be wearing, probably I don't want ever be wearing
2: you
1: a
2: might
1: shirt.
2: Jump in the water. There's no swim shirts going on.
1: But
2: there.
1: I think it's just a fair question to ask on a hot take hump day Wednesday. 11 shirtless dudes on boats, too many dudes.
2: How many guys on a boat? I mean, this
1: dudes.
2: Is
1: how
2: not...
1: many dudes do you feel comfortable with hanging out on one boat?
2: Again, this isn't a yacht.
1: This like, is like a, again, this is max 30-foot ski boat.
2: This is not like the Vikings love boat. This is not even like.
1: Now, we don't know. It could have been. There could have been two boats.
2: This isn't even like.
1: Because there were two boats for the Minnesota love boat situation. One where it was really going down. And one where, you know, Nate Burleson famously tells the story. He was just hanging out, having a nice drink.
2: But walking, this isn't.
1: Hanging
2: this,
1: out, looking at the views.
2: Even the Stephon Diggs daddy on the boat was a bigger boat. Right?
1: Much larger.
2: Much larger.
1: Now,
2: this is great because this is team building, bonding. I love it.
1: We probably had some sick wake surfing going on here. I see the wakeboards over on the side.
2: I mean, there's got to be a couple bags of sun chips in the bottom there somewhere.
0: But even the boat, it's the pizza, the pool,
2: It's basically when you're a kid, what you wanted your birthday party sleepover to be.
0: St. Edward's University is where they were working out
1: and hooping.
0: Like,
2: great. It's great to see this.
0: I'm interested, like, did the Bucks social team accompany them? Too? Who put this together? Because it was very well crafted. The video is amazing. Well,
1: that's what I was going to say, because it comes out on Miles Turner. I didn't know if Miles booked the video crew to be like, hey, man, come film this.
2: Probably.
1: Let's make sure Bucks fans know I'm about that
0: very
1: action.
0: Well
2: he
0: edited.
2: Had the private chef cooking for him.
0: Yeah.
2: I think that guy wasn't on the Bucks. That was cooking all those tomahawks.
1: That guy is definitely not on the Bucks. Now, they probably should have had Chef Adam Pavlock.
0: They should have.
1: Like, no let's bad. Be honest. If Adam would have been there, the boys would have been eaten.
0: No doubt. And Miles Turner earlier this offseason got engaged, right?
1: Yes.
0: In Italy. So he's having quite a time.
1: Having a good offseason. And you know what?
0: He was on a boat during that engagement.
1: Whatever it ends up being, Cam Jones, Armin's boy, is in there. He's doing some sweet lunges.
2: You know what?
1: I don't know they're going to hit the I don't know they're going to win 25 games. But these vibes are a lot better. These are fun vibes for a young team. I like the feeling that we're all hanging out, getting together. Teams bond a lot more
0: around
1: steaks and kegs than they do kale. This one feels like a good one.
0: My final hot take is that the Bucks will exceed expectations. Damning by faint praise, I know, because there are virtually no expectations.
1: Very low expectations.
0: It's the flip side of when Wendy Seelig-Preep told Haudricourt, "Tom, we're not as bad as you think we are." And he said, "Wendy, you couldn't possibly be as bad as I think you are." So, Bucks will be better. Bucks will be better. Hey.
1: Better than that.
0: Join us at 5 a.m. tomorrow. We'll be talking Miz Cubs. It's going to be a blast. We'll see you then.
1: Peace.
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20: Hey, you know how the world's kind of in a real scary place right now with the horrible stories we hear about every week? 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I'm a journalist, and I cover the international fascist movement. And in 2019, July of that year, I decided to do something a little bit different. Instead of covering horror, I wanted to go look for hope. and I found it in a place you might find kind of unlikely, northeastern Syria. The region I visited is known as Rojava, and when the Western media covers it, they mostly just refer to these people as the Kurds. Since 2013, a loose alliance of revolutionaries over there have been fighting to not just drive back ISIS, but to establish something of a utopia, an egalitarian, feminist, eco-conscious community in a place that previously had known mostly war and terror. 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Follow me as I travel to a land of war and hope, a place trapped on the edge of utopia and oblivion. 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
23: Here's something pretty disturbing I discovered while researching this podcast. This is what it actually says on the Los Angeles Police Department website. The site states that the Adult Missing Persons Unit investigates 3,200 cases a month, and 70% of those missing people are found or returned voluntarily within 2 or 3 days. It goes on to explain, and I quote here, since being a missing person is not a crime, police are given a very limited role while conducting these types of investigations. At the bottom of the webpage, it gets more disturbing. There's a section titled, What If They Never Returned? And here's the official police advice. In such situations, you may want to enlist the services of a private investigator to assist in your search. If you can't afford a PI, the police elaborate, quote, another option would be to contact the Salvation Army, which has a missing persons locator program. There is not a single sentence on the LAPD website that would lead a loved one of a missing person to have any faith that the police would properly investigate it. What the LAPD is basically saying is, if someone you love goes missing, don't overreact. They'll probably turn up, unless they don't, in which case you should get someone besides the police to look into it. All this is my way of saying, if the police took missing persons cases as seriously as they do, say, bank robberies, I wouldn't have had to do this podcast in the first place and end up chasing a violent criminal halfway around the country. I'm Neil Strauss, and you can hear the full story of To Live and Die in L.A.
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1: The 2-1, a swing, ground ball, left side, sliding at third. Basabe has it, jumps to his feet, low throw to first. Devers can't dig it out. It bounces by him into foul ground. Lau scores from third, and the Pirates walk it off 13-12.
2: 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Chris in Syracuse leads us off this morning. Good morning, Chris.
3: Hey, thank you, Dan. Hey, I was going to comment on Artie Moreno, but I feel pretty good about myself. You covered everything I was going to say right down to Josh Hamilton. So I'm going to weigh in on the poll and a question for you. On the poll, I'd like to see Dabo lose for one reason. I wonder if LSU does blow Clemson out, if Dabo will be able to control himself in the post-game press conference from taking a shot at LSU and Lane Kiffin for how they run their program, especially if some reporter asked Dabo a question which would lead him right to it, which I'm sure may happen. And Dan, I don't know if I'm remembering right, but didn't Rich Eisen, when your son Jack first got to USC, have him for dinner a few times and kind of look out for him?
2: Yes, Rich and his wife Susie, they kind of looked out for my son when he went to USC and my daughter. And therefore, my daughter made it very clear that it was important to invite Rich and Susie to her wedding. But yes, they were there kind of as godparents to... Whenever my son would want a meal, he'd just drive over to the Eisens and walk in and say to Susie, "Hey, what's for dinner?" And I went, okay. I said, "You know, maybe call the Eisens, you know, give him a heads up that you're stopping by." But he did that while he was at USC, and so did my daughter. Ryan in Pennsylvania. Hi, Ryan. What do you have for me?
4: Hey, I got a limerick for Todd's comeback. And making it on the show yesterday and today.
2: Okay.
4: Right. We expected Todd to whine like a pup. Instead, he brought the energy of a coffee cup. So though we bust his chops, we must give him props, or we weren't even sure if he was going to show up.
5: It started out so positive.
2: He leaned on the lisp.
5: Yeah, slushy S limerick, last line. He wrapped it up nicely. Yeah. He wasn't even sure if he should have shown up.
2: Okay. Now, Todd just sent me a limerick. What's the limerick about?
5: I just quickly put a little Angels limerick together on Stan Kroenke buying the Angels.
2: Okay.
5: What's happened to the Angels? A crime. New ownership. It's about time. Let's give Kroenke a hand, not just Disneyland, some relevance now in Anaheim.
2: All right. Thank you. Thank you, Todd. Did you run this by Paulie?
5: I didn't, because I just want them to hear it for the first time. But I know he likes to check everything ahead of time just in case, to protect me mainly in case I say something inappropriate. But I like to get everybody's, you know, fresh
2: reaction.
5: Yes,
2: Paul.
6: Thank you for making it a great experience for me and Melissa.
2: JJ in Florida. Good morning, JJ. What do you have for me?
7: Good morning, Dan. If I had been asked, God, back in the Audience Network days, which one of the four original Danettes would be with you towards the very end, I would not have picked Fritzy. But at this point, with Polly only being a part-timer, Fritzy is the longest-serving, longest-tenured full-time Danette. And I wanted to chime in on yesterday's conversation about punk rock.
2: Okay.
7: I would not argue with you that Helter Skelter is a punk rock song. I believe it is. But The Kinks, You Really Got Me, came out in, I believe, 64. And I'll forgive you for not getting that one, but My Generation by The Who and Those Sloppy Drums by Mooney, 1965, that, I think, precedes the Beatles.
2: Well, I think the Beatles came up with Helter Skelter, and this is just off memory, because they had gotten word that The Who were going to come out with something really loud. And I don't know if it was Lennon or McCartney who said, you know what, why don't we jump the gun? And they came out with Helter Skelter. And Helter Skelter was, what, 1968? And if you want to put the Kinks in there for punk, I'm fine with that. The Who, with My Generation, I wouldn't think it was punk, but if it is your interpretation, that's fine. Helter Skelter was something that was different. And the fact that it came from the Beatles, a boy band, made it stand out even more. You know, Dave and Ray Davies of the Kinks, they were wonderful. The Who, one of my favorite bands as well. But for me, Helter Skelter was maybe the door opening to what punk was going to sound like or could sound like. Yeah, Paul.
6: Paul McCartney did a number of interviews and said they read a review of I Can See for Miles by The Who. They said it was loud and raunchy, and they went right in the studio and said, let's top it.
2: And they did. Like, when you hear Helter Skelter, that's unlike anything that we had heard back then. Yes, Dylan.
0: To me, I mean, I could see where the punk origin thing comes from. To me, that's more metal origin than punk, what punk ended up becoming, particularly in England.
2: Well, punk wasn't metal?
0: No. Like, heavy metal?
2: Well, that's loud music. Punk is loud music, correct?
0: Yeah, not necessarily.
2: Okay. Maybe similar tone. But look, you're not going to embrace the Beatles with Helter Skelter. You got your mind on, you know, MC5 or the Stooges or the Clash or whoever. That's fine. But to me, the Beatles did something that we had not heard before, and it was played on radio. You know, Stooges didn't get a lot of airplay or MC5. The Clash did, but, you know, here's the Beatles doing it. And it felt like kind of the Beatles are doing it. You're allowed to do it. Yeah, Paul.
6: It does feel like you're both arguing the same point because punk music and, you know, heavy metal both felt like kind of a middle finger at the time. Like, let's do something others aren't doing, not the pop rock.
2: Well, you know, the Stones had heavy metal and The Who before the Beatles did. It was just what the Beatles did with that song. In my opinion, that's all. My opinion. It felt like that was ushering in a sound that we had not heard, and maybe that was the preview to what punk rock was going to sound like. You okay with that, Dylan?
0: Yeah, I'll allow it. I think we do agree more than I think people think. We also disagree a lot, too.
2: Yeah, we do. We disagree more than what people think, too.
0: That's also true.
2: I'm going to be in the confessional coming up here at the 30 seconds. Ryan Leaf is in the building. He'll join us coming up a little bit. Talk some college football with him. Phone calls, update the poll results as well. It's a Pizza Wednesday. Todd is here. Bandage it all. Dylan in the back row. Marvin, Paulie up front. Yours truly. 1 hour in the books on this Wednesday. This occasionally an award-nominated program. Hour two right around the corner. Let me get personal here.
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0: Hey. Continuing our conversation with Ryan Leaf. He's the lead Pac-12 analyst for USA Sports. And he'll be in the booth on Saturday, Colorado State hosting Wyoming, the border war rivalry, 6:30 Eastern on USA Network. And then you got Memphis at Boise State the following week. You look at the number of teams that can win the national title. How many would you say, let's say, get to a national title game?
13: As of right now, yeah. I would argue there's many more than what we think. Because I don't think anybody has any idea what's about to trot onto the field this Saturday. With the way that rosters change so much in the offseason, the preseason rankings are absolutely bunk in my mind. Should be ripped up completely after week one. You know, when my Cougars go beat Washington in week one. And Washington's a 15, you know, whatever, they have 15 ranked. It get ripped up. And Washington State probably should be in the top 25 then, if you look at it that way.
0: Yeah, but this is for TV. I understand why we do it.
13: I get it. But the point about this is that I don't think you could have any rational conclusion on how many teams are viable options for a national championship right now.
0: But give me a ballpark.
13: 30.
0: 30 have a chance to go to the national title?
13: Yes, I believe so.
0: 30 for the playoffs, not national title. I would say you probably have...
13: I think when you get into that playoff, you have a chance.
0: Wait, well, are you suggesting that we could have another Indiana this year?
13: Definitely.
0: But who would be Indiana this year besides Indiana?
13: Ole Miss.
0: Okay.
13: Ole Miss, I think Trinidad Chambliss is maybe arguably the best in the business. My Heisman front runner is John Mateer at Oklahoma. Maybe Oklahoma could be that team that comes out of nowhere. Because I think they have the best quarterback. And, you know, realistically, if you have the best quarterback at any level, you have a really good shot of making that. So I think there is definitely a team out there that could win the national championship that you are not talking about right now.
0: I think Miami has a really good chance of going back to the national title.
13: I think Mario Cristobal, I've known him for a long time. He's been an incredible coach, a recruiter. He's back home. He got to taste a little bit of it last year. You know, he continues to build a program that is rooted in winning. So I wouldn't be surprised at all if they're back in that realm once again. The ACC is such a, you know, foreign conference than what the other three are when you're talking about the Power Four. So, I suspect that they could be right in the mix again.
0: And Mensa, they get a really good quarterback who be a Heisman Trophy candidate. The number of analysts who thinks C.J. Carr is the best quarterback in college football.
13: Yeah, water's wet, you know. They're not going out on a very far limb there to make that.
0: Well, but Arch Manning was the anointed, and even Dante Moore. But
13: I think that you say Notre Dame, C.J. Carr, I think Arch Manning, Dante Moore. I think all those guys could be in that realm. I think John Mateer is the...
0: You think he's the best quarterback in college football?
13: Yeah, I think if he doesn't get hurt a year ago, there's a much different conversation being had. He was the best quarterback in all of college football his final year at Washington State. You know, he just was stuck in Pullman and not playing against the right kind of opponents, you know. And so, yeah, I think he's the best player. I think he's got one of the best play callers in all of football, and Ben Arbuckle calling the plays that he's very familiar with. So, you know, they got to be good on defense, and that's Brent Venables' area. So hopefully that makes Oklahoma... They got a difficult schedule, but yeah, that's my guy. I like
0: the prep work leading up to being drafted now, because these kids are programmed when they're in grade school, high school, 7-on-7, all of these things. But we're getting back to quarterbacks being under center in the NFL, which I kept thinking, why would you take that away? That the defense doesn't know what I'm doing in those 7 steps. If they just see me in the shotgun, I've taken away, I think, a weapon of deception here. And so why are we getting back to these quarterbacks? Like Mendoza's never taken a snap under center. I've taken more snaps under center than Mendoza. Yes. So why are we getting back to quarterbacks under center?
13: Well, I think college coaches didn't care that they weren't preparing them for the NFL. They were trying to win a national championship and get themselves paid in the process. Now these players are being paid a lot of money. So what the coaches have had to shift and pivot to is that you come play for us. Not only will you get paid this, that, or the other, we'll make you and get you ready to be an NFL quarterback. And to be a great NFL quarterback, you better be knowledgeable and you have the ability to be under center, to read a defense while you drop back and make things difficult when you run play action. That's what a pro style quarterback who has success in the NFL is able to do.
0: But why wouldn't that help you in college if you're a coach?
13: Because I think a lot of college coaches, and I think this was stemmed by Chip Kelly, it was speed and it was basketball on turf. It was not necessarily...
0: Loyola Marymount basketball back in the
13: Chip
0: 90s.
13: Believed that if we could outrun you to the perimeter, if we could out-leverage you with numbers, that was the difference. And it still is that way. I mean, when you scheme up an offense, that's what you're up against. You're running into the A gap or the B gap on the defense, and if you can get a double team and get to the linebacker and the safety all in one, you're going to have leverage. You're going to have the victory there. But when you put a quarterback under center, and remove him from that and put him in the shotgun, especially if you put a back to the right of him or the left of him, you pretty much, for a defensive coordinator, you're giving him so much leeway. Now, that's why when the pistol came in, I really liked that, because at least you put the back behind you in that and you made it difficult for the defensive coordinator to scheme that up. You in the shotgun and put a running back to one side, like you are cutting the field in half in terms of what a defensive coordinator can do, and he's going to thank you in his postgame speech.
0: How did J.J. McCarthy fall?
13: Well, I think he got injured. You know, I think that I don't think he played all that bad last year, to be honest with you. I don't think that they were very good offensively, unfortunately. Having one of the best wide receivers out there and not getting the football, that's something else. But, you know, I think a lot of it goes into what Sam Darnold was able to do a year ago, what Daniel Jones has been able to do, two guys that were on that roster, and a decision by the... you know, by the Vikings organization to go with J.J. McCarthy. And in this day and age, like if you don't go out and have immediate success, people are ready to throw you out with the bathwater. And that's just something that I don't really appreciate. I wanted a competition. Kyler clearly walked in there and won it. I will say this. I love Kevin O'Connell, but I'm telling you right now, if this team doesn't win this year with Brian Flores as the defensive coordinator, there's got to be a real conversation that maybe he's better as an offensive coordinator, as a quarterback whisperer, than he is as a guy overseeing an entire organization when this is all said and done. They have to win this year, plain and simple.
0: Ryan Leaf, USA Sports lead, Pac-12 analyst, and he'll be in the booth on Saturday, Colorado State and Wyoming. That'll be 6:30 Eastern on USA Network. And then the following week, Memphis at Boise State. Great to see you. Thank you for sharing, as always. Robert Griffin Jr. III will join us coming up in about 25 minutes. Marvin will be in the confessional today. So 2 hours in the books on this Wednesday, one more to go. Todd is here, bandage and all, incredible. Dylan, Marv, all of yours truly in the back room, guys. We say goodbye to Ryan Leaf. We'll say hello to you coming up next hour. Sometimes.
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29: Chicago, 1989.
30: White victim, female, pretty, wealthy.
29: A white woman's murder shocks the city. A black man from the projects comes forward with information about the case.
31: He says the police are his friends.
29: But out of nowhere, he goes from star witness to prime suspect.
31: And then that's it. They turn on him.
29: The system is hungry for a conviction. Lee Harris is sentenced to 90 years.
32: I get 90 years for killing somebody I have never seen.
29: Behind bars, Lee finds an unlikely ally in his cellie, Robert. The pair are like chalk and cheese. There's no way their paths would ever cross on the outside. But as a fellow inmate, Robert sees through the lies and vows to do the unthinkable. Clear Lee's name.
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35: And if you're with me, you're golden. 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
10: Just before midnight on Saturday, February 19th, 2005, Danielle Imbo and her friend Richard Patrone left a crowded Philadelphia bar. 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
10: 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The FBI called it murder for hire.
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24: Three staccato cries of Mayday and an eyewitness report of a mid-air explosion is about all that is known this morning of the British Columbia air disaster, which yesterday claimed 52 lives.
0: I really want to know what happened, and it makes me extraordinarily angry, but it's always been a big secret.
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3: In baseball, the Los Angeles Angels are getting a new owner. And it's the owner of the LA Rams, Stan Kroenke's Kroenke Sports and Entertainment, will purchase a controlling interest in the franchise, estimated to be about $4 billion. He also owns the Denver Nuggets, Colorado Avalanche, and Arsenal Football Club in the UK. Fans will hope for quick changes as the Angels have made the playoffs only once since 2010, spoiling the prime years of Mike Trout and Shohei Ohtani, and have clinched their 11th consecutive losing season. And in the NFL, we are 1 week away from the start of the new season. And in case you forgot or weren't sure, it's a rematch of the Super Bowl as champion Seattle hosts New England. Kickoff is set for next Wednesday night at 8:20 Eastern on NBC and Peacock. I'm Andy West with your iHeartRadio Sports Report.
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0: reputation taking a hit. Corbino and Rich on Fox Sports Radio, the show with a really swell reputation. People like us, kind of. We got Danny G, we got Sam. Sam makes us likable, right, Sam?
1: Absolutely.
0: The Kron is here. Thank you guys for being here with us. And if you need more CNR, get this. We're on Patreon Monday through Thursday. That's Uncensored Covino and Rich.
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0: 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I think you'll love it. We've been doing that forever. And of course, Over Promise tomorrow with Matt Leinart. 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
3: Didn't Rich play pickleball against Leinart?
2: No, my son played against his son in All-Star Baseball this summer. And
3: Leinart's in a good documentary that's out right now.
2: Yeah.
0: About Young.
3: Yeah.
0: Vince Young. So that's on Netflix, actually. Now,
2: I thought I was all geared up to watch that.
0: Yeah.
2: You know when you start watching something and then your wife is available too, and she's like, what do you want to watch? I'm like, oh, I was going to watch this Vince Young documentary, but we'll watch something else. I was literally like a minute in, because it pulled in by the Jeff Fisher clip in the trailer where it's like, and they let the plane take off without Vince Young. I'm like, ooh, I'm going to watch this.
0: Oh, yeah, it was actually really good. I checked it out. It's part of the Untold series, right, Danny G?
3: Yes, sir.
0: So catch that on Netflix, and a new episode of Hard Knocks available, episode 5. But right now, Covino and Rich on Fox Sports Radio, and we're getting ready for midweek major.
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4: 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Midweek Major.
3: Yeah. You've made it to the middle of the work week. You hear the horns. 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
7: 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Tonight, Milwaukee continues their big series in Chicago with Miz on the mound. 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
9: You won't perform for your team that's behind you because, you know, they're doing the same for me. 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
12: It is time to get you ready for game 3 of this 4-game series for the Milwaukee Brewers at Wrigley Field against the Chicago Cubs. Brewers coming into this one 86-53. The Cubs coming in 78-61. The Brewers with an 8-game lead in the National League Central with 23 games left to play. Jacob Mizorowski on the mound for the crew tonight, the ace of not only the Brewers, but really the entire landscape of baseball this year. 14-5 with a 1.73 ERA. Facing lefty David Peterson on the mound for the Chicago Cubs. He is 7-7 with a 5.11 ERA. Welcome on in. I'm excited to be with you for the next hour to get you set for Brewers and Cubs at Wrigley Field. Cubs took the first game, and then the Brewers with a huge bounce back comeback victory last night. Final score 9-4. We'll get into a little bit more about last night's win for the Brewers coming up. We are live not only on Fox Sports 920 in Milwaukee, Fox Sports 920 on the iHeartRadio app, but also live on YouTube, Facebook, and X, where you can comment and leave your thoughts on last night's win, leave your thoughts on what you think going into tonight. How good will Jacob Mizorowski be? His second start at Wrigley Field this season, and it's all coming your way at 6:40 tonight. 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Lex, good to have you. Man City Brew, good to have you. Appreciate everyone chiming in here. And it is time to get you set for Brewers and Cubs. And we always start by giving you tonight's starting lineup. So let's get to the Milwaukee Brewers starting lineup first. And leading off in left field, Jackson Churio. Batting second at second base, Bryce Terang. Batting third at first base is Andrew Vaughn. The cleanup hitter is the catcher, William Contreras. Batting fifth in right field is Jake Bowers. Batting sixth in center field, Luis Lara. The DH is Gary Sanchez. Batting eighth at third base is Joey Ortiz. And batting ninth at shortstop is Cooper Pratt. For the Brewers, it's Churio, Terang, Vaughn, Contreras, Bowers, Lara, Sanchez, Ortiz, and Pratt. Good to see Ortiz, Pratt, and Churio all in there just a day after that collision in shallow left field last night. For the Chicago Cubs, leading off in center field, Pete Crow Armstrong. Batting second as the DH, Seiya Suzuki. Batting third at third base, Alex Bregman. The cleanup hitter is the first baseman, Michael Busch. Batting fifth at shortstop, Nico Horner. Batting sixth in left field, Ian Happ. Batting seventh, at second base, Matt Shaw. Batting eighth in right field is Tyrone Taylor. And the catcher tonight is Miguel Amaya. He is batting ninth. For the Cubs, it's PCA, Suzuki, Bregman, Busch, Horner, Happ, Shaw, Taylor, and Amaya. Those are your starters for the Brewers and the Cubs heading into game three of this four-game series. And Lex chiming in, maybe it's just me, but I thought Lara, Ortiz, and Pratt, three singles in a row to get that first run last night changed the game. And that's a really good point, Lex. That really was, right? To get on the board, it was all with two outs, and it was three straight hits to get on the board and say, you know what? We're not going to just go away quietly tonight. They get that one run, and then they would proceed to score eight runs over the next four innings and put away the Chicago Cubs 9-4. So it's a really good point. Appreciate everyone chiming in. Continue to do so. News of the day, Joel Kunel was designated for assignment by the Milwaukee Brewers. You remember him. Hadn't pitched since July 2nd. He'd been out with an injury. He came over from the A's. He was kind of just a stopgap in the bullpen. It really didn't seem like he was going to necessarily hang around incredibly long. They just needed some arms in that bullpen at the time. They got Kunel, and he did what he did for the Milwaukee Brewers. He has been designated for assignment. My guess is he'll be, a team could claim him. The Brewers could find a deal for him, you know, a cash considerations type of deal. But I think at this point, he'll likely be a free agent. Other news of the day, Garrett Mitchell not in the lineup for the second straight night. People pointing that out. He started on Monday, hasn't been in since. I think there's a couple of reasons for that. One is you've played lefties the last two nights, and that is a reason, right? Garrett Mitchell is a left-handed batter. You're also playing the hot hand with Luis Lara. He has really showed up well. He's 2-for-6, couple of runs scored, only one strikeout in his 6 at-bats so far. So I think you're playing the hot hand a little bit with Luis. And one of the other things, Pat Murphy said this, I don't know what he said, maybe a couple of weeks ago, that he is going to look to make sure to get some rest for Garrett Mitchell down the stretch. And you may not want to hear that, or it depends on, obviously, if you're a fan of him or not. But I think it is smart, right? This guy has never played a full major league season. This is the most games he's played by far in a major league season ever. And as you go down the stretch, you have the lead you do in the division. You have the 3.5 game lead now for the top seed in the National League. Like, you have an opportunity here to make some smart decisions with your roster. And we'll hear Pat Murphy, who was on MLB Network earlier today, talk about kind of his strategy in September. We'll get to that here in just a few moments. But that is one of the things you can do when you have this type of lead, is be able to make decisions like that and hold him out of the lineup. Now, he's hitting about the same he is against lefties and righties, so it's not totally a lefty-righty thing, but I would imagine that goes into it. If you're going to play Garrett Mitchell against a righty, it would probably make more sense than a lefty if you're deciding between the two and the characteristics of each pitcher, right? So, or there's a possibility he's dealing with something nagging. I mean, everybody kind of is. I mean, Bryce Terang's in there again tonight. He was looking like he was hobbling around those bases last night. Wonder if that knee is still flaring up a little bit, so we'll see. But yeah, so that's kind of my thought when it comes to Garrett Mitchell and Luis Lara. out there in center field, because obviously your right fielder tonight is Jake Bauer. Sal Frelick also wasn't in the lineup last night, but it makes sense, right? Against a lefty, you want Jake Bauer's in there every day. How are you going to do that? Well, against the lefty, you also want Andrew Vaughn in there at first base. So that's kind of the weave that they are playing right now. But I like the lineup against the lefty, right? You got Vaughn in there. Obviously, Bauer's in there. You got Gary Sanchez in there as the DH. And that is exactly what we talked about yesterday, coming to fruition, right? You can put Gary Sanchez as the DH with a little more flexibility and feel a little more safe doing so because you have Bo Naylor on the bench now who can come in and catch. And if you weren't with us yesterday, September 1st is when Major League Baseball rosters expand from 26 to 28 players. So they called up catcher Bo Naylor from AAA Nashville, who they acquired from the Cleveland Guardians at a trade just before the trade deadline about a month ago. So he is now there. So then, you know, you have the DH, Gary Sanchez, and say the Cubs bring in a righty later, you can pitch it for Gary and not feel like, oh no, now we don't have protection for William Contreras from your catcher position. It gives you a little more flexibility with Bo Naylor on the bench. So I think that is already coming to fruition on just the 2nd of September. So that's kind of the news of the day. Nothing, you know, transactional-wise otherwise. So last night, obviously the big 9-4 win for the Milwaukee Brewers over the Cubs. That was their 86th win of the season for the Brewers. The team has now won 86-plus games in each of the last 9 full seasons. So you discount 2020, obviously, but 86 wins in each of the last 9 full seasons. Entering this season, the Brewers, Astros, and Dodgers were the only teams in the majors with 86-plus wins in every season during that span. Of course, it does not include the shortened 2020 season. Now, you look at the Dodgers, they'll get to 86. I would be shocked if they don't. They'll have to absolutely plummet if they do not. The Dodgers currently have 82 wins. The Houston Astros are at 70 wins. They're going to need to have a really good rest of the season. They're going to have to go about 16-7 in order to get to that 86 win mark. So it could be just the Brewers and the Dodgers when all is said and done that for 9 full seasons get to 86 wins, which is a mighty good feat because, look, in those seasons, you know, 2017 and 2022 were the only years they did not make the postseason. They won 86 games, but they did not make the postseason. If you win 86, you're putting yourself in a good position. Now, of course, the Brewers have set their sights higher, and 97 is the franchise record. They could try to get there. 100 wins, obviously, would be fun as well. They have to go 14-9 to get to 100 wins. To match the franchise record at 97, they would have to go 11-12. And to break the record for the franchise, you would have to go 12-11 in the last 23 games here. All doable. It really is. The way the Brewers are playing, it is all doable here heading down the stretch. And last night, they were down 3-0, but what did they do? You heard Pat Murphy reference it in the open there. They kept fighting as per usual, and the Milwaukee Brewers come back and get the win. Really, it was, as Lex pointed out, the 3 singles by Lara, Ortiz, and Pratt got them on the board. And then the balk makes it 3-2. And then Vaughn puts one in the right field corner. You know, it just, that guy against a right-hander, right? Right-hander comes in to face Vaughn. Vaughn's been really good against lefties, not as good against righties. What does Murph do? He leaves him in the ballgame and says, you know what? I trust you, Vaughn. Vaughn puts it deep down the right field line and Seiya Suzuki can't come up with it. The game is then tied. And then Christian Yelich with the 2-run home run afterwards. And Pat Murphy said yesterday, you heard it here on the pregame show, like there was a reason he wanted Christian Yelich in that lineup yesterday, a day after they lost 17-3. Like he said, I was going to battle with Christian Yelich, and that's exactly what he did, and it paid off. Now, he was obviously in the lineup against the lefty, Matthew Boyd. They brought in the righty, Daniel Palencia, and that's what he got the home run off of. But hey, he was in the lineup ready to rock and roll, and that was another great move by Pat Murphy. Then, how about the bullpen last night? 4 2/3, only 1 earned run, 5 pitchers used. We'll get to our bullpen report later, which is going to be, you know, a little taxed after last night for sure, but they got the victory. And Gasser wasn't bad. He threw 4 1/3, 2 earned runs, 3 total runs, 2 walks, 4 strikeouts. Especially the first few innings were really good for Gasser. And then, you know, some leadoff walks hurt him. You know, it really felt like that game was changing in that 4th inning when the Brewers got 2 on and nobody out and didn't score. And then the Cubs got 2 on and nobody out and immediately a 2-run double by Tyrone Taylor, the former Brewer. And then it kind of felt like, oh man, this is going the Cubs' way. They get out to a 3-0 lead, you know, but then it kind of was like, all right, we may, then they get the three singles to get on the board in the fifth. And then you're like, all right. And then the 4-run six take the lead and the Brewers don't look back. So that was just such a big victory last night. Was it the biggest win of the year? I'm not so sure. I would still point to that Dodgers victory. The game one of the Dodgers series, you're down 4 in the bottom or in the top of the 9th in LA. You're about to lose another one after getting swept in San Diego. And you come back, you score 3 and against Edwin Diaz and you get the win. That was, I think, the biggest win of the year. And they have not lost a series since then. And they can make sure they don't lose this series with a win tonight. One of the better things about last night as well, not only did the Brewers beat the Cubs, but the Dodgers and Braves lost too, so that can't hurt. Now, the Braves did win earlier today. The Dodgers play tonight. So as we sit here right now on the baseball pregame show, you look at the standings and you say, all right, the Brewers are 3.5 above the Dodgers, and they are 3.5 above the Braves. So the Braves and the Dodgers are tied right now. Technically, the Dodgers have the advantage because of win percentage. But so those two teams are tied. Dodgers are playing about .500 baseball, and they've been playing about .500 baseball since July 1st. So again, but am I worried about the Dodgers? No, because they're doing their Dodgers thing where, it's the regular season. I mean, if I was the Dodgers, I'd do it too. Like, we'll just wait till the postseason and turn it on then. I mean, look, that's the roster they have, and that they have the affordability to do that. Now, the Braves have been hot. Ever since the Little League Classic, they have been hot. They're 8-2 in their last 10. So they went on that winning streak, and then it got snapped, and then they're right back to their winning ways. I think they won 6 or 7 in a row, and then they lost a couple, and then they won today a 9-0 victory over the Washington Nationals. So that's what the Braves did earlier today. Again, the Dodgers do play tonight. And as much as we're scoreboard watching, and obviously Brewers Cubs is big, you're also paying attention to what the Dodgers do, because out there, out west, the Cardinals beat them last night. Are we Cardinals fans tonight? Maybe indeed we are. Mad City Brew, talking about last night, says, I know the Brewers won, but they need to play with more focus. Focus, focus. Yeah, I think it's been a little off. Things have been a little off the last two nights. And one night it led to a blowout loss, and the other night they got a comeback victory. But last night, you know, Terang hasn't been as on point defensively. Just their defense overall has not been as on point the last couple of nights, and that's something I want to see cleaned up tonight. So we'll see if that does indeed happen. Pat Murphy was on MLB Network today, live from his hotel room in Chicago. So I want to run through a couple of clips for you, because I think there is some interesting insight into how Pat Murphy's thinking as he goes into September here. Let's first hear him talk about the great season that Jake Bowers has had so far this year.
1: Yeah, that's a fun thing, you know, to watch a guy who's been in and out of the big leagues and done his thing, and then, you know, not really get a chance to be full-time. Then he gets a chance to be full-time, and, you know, how to handle success. You know, sometimes that's another learning experience for him, but he's been awesome.
12: It's been really cool to see what Jake Bowers has done. I mean, there's no other way to put it. He has been so fun to watch. He has been obviously a bright spot and a much needed offensive threat for the Brewers. I mean, imagine if they didn't have Jake Bowers this season, the offense would not be as good. And I would think their record would not be as good, quite simply, because you haven't gotten the consistent production. You are now, William Contreras and Christian Yelich with huge nights last night, but you weren't for a while getting production out of those guys. And Jake Bowers is carrying the offense. And obviously they've gotten production from Joey Ortiz since late June. They've gotten Luis Lara and Cooper Pratt have done well since coming up, and they've gotten obviously other production, Jackson Churio, Bryce Durang when he's been hot. So there have been other guys in this lineup, Andrew Vaughn, et cetera, who have contributed. But at the end of the day, he has been such a key to the Brewers' success. Speaking of keys to success, this is how Pat Murphy is approaching September as we go into the final month of the regular season.
1: Yeah, it's just, you got to stay on the gas. You can't coast uphill. I think the decisions are how you kind of deploy your relief pitching and your starters without backing off. At the same time, you got to preserve their health if you can.
12: Yeah, I think one of the keys down the stretches, and one of the things to watch, quite frankly, is how the Brewers decide to balance their bullpen compared to their starters, right? How are you going to keep with this six-man rotation with Robert Gasser, Shane Drouin? How are you going to do this? Are you going to, if you're going to keep with that, and I don't know if the Brewers necessarily had planned to keep with it as long as they have, but they have, and they're still going with it. I know they've mixed and matched a little bit to try to line certain guys up, and obviously you want Miz and Harrison starting like they are tonight and tomorrow, or Miz and Henderson like they are tonight and tomorrow, as those are your two hottest pitchers right now. But I also think you also want to be careful of your bullpen. You want to be careful of your, you just got to be careful of all your pitchers, especially all the young guys they have, in getting closer and closer to those innings limits and being further than they ever have before. I think, you know, next week we'll do really a kind of a deep dive on one of the pregame shows, just kind of a deep dive, or maybe even the rest of this week, kind of a deep dive into, okay, where are these pitchers and where are they headed as far as how close are they to their tops when it comes to innings pitched in a season? Not that that's their limit, but just comparatively. And a lot of these guys are either over or close to being over, including their minor leagues, their minor league innings totals. So I think it's interesting. We'll dive into that in a future show. Speaking of pitching, Robert Gasser last night is pulled after 4 1/3, so in the fifth inning, and Pat Murphy goes out there, and I think, you know, he had a message for Robert Gasser with the infield around, and obviously Pat Murphy, at first I was like, oh, did Pat Murphy even make a call to the bullpen? Like, is this just a, hey, you rah-rah, you go get him, Robert Gasser, to keep him in the ballgame? But he had called on Sensatella, and Sensatella came in. But he stood out there for a while with Robert Gasser. And at first, it kind of looked like a stern message talking about not knowing what he was talking about, but it kind of seemed maybe like a negative message. But we should know better with Pat Murphy. Pat Murphy is going to try to pump his young players up whenever he can. And last night was just another example of that. Here's what Pat Murphy said that he talked to Robert Gasser about when he gave him that message as he pulled Gasser out of the game last night.
1: I mean, it was just about, hey, Gas, you're in this environment, you were great. And if this doesn't establish in your mind that you're real and you belong here, yeah, you've been our sixth starter. But if you don't understand what you accomplished today, you know, forget the numbers. He gave up two hard contacts. He pitched his butt off. And I just want him to know how good he is and to realize in that environment, coming off the shellacking the night before, and for him to stay poised and face that lineup, who's very good against lefties, you know, that was a huge accomplishment. And I don't know that he would feel that, based on we were behind 3-0 and his line doesn't look perfect.
12: That's, again, for the 100 millionth time, another example of Pat Murphy knowing his guy and knowing what he needed in that moment, you know, realizing that Gasser may not be completely happy with himself after what happened and they're down a few runs and he's thinking to himself, man, like a couple of those leadoff walks and the misplay at first base and some of those different things, like he's probably thinking to himself, man, I could have done better. And what does Pat Murphy do? He goes out there and he tells him, you can do this. You can do it at this level and you can do it in this environment. And, you know, Gasser said that meant a lot after the game, and I bet it did. We've seen Pat Murphy do that before. And that is quite significant. I remember he talked to Luis Lara at a game in July, maybe like late July, a couple weeks into Luis Lara's career. And Pat Murphy had kind of a similar message to Luis Lara after he got a double, or I can't remember exactly what it was, but Luis Lara came into the dugout I think it was a sack fly, actually, if I remember right, and he delivered a similar message. So the Brewers are incredibly, incredibly fortunate to have Pat Murphy as their manager. I just will not, I will not stop saying it. You're not going to be able to stop me from saying it. All right, and then the final thing from Pat Murphy, he talked about the environment that the Brewers are in And I don't know if this is the right clip, actually, now that I look at it. Let me see here. We're going to do some producing on the fly.
1: Yeah, it's just, you know, how to, you got to stay on the gas.
12: No, that is not the right clip. So we'll try to get that clip, but in any event, I wanted to let you know that the Brewers now own the best record in the major leagues since Pat Murphy became their manager in 2024. So they have a 596 winning percentage. The Dodgers are next at 591. Who would have thought, and this is so apropos that like this stat comes to be during this series against the Cubs. But you remember back that fateful November day in 2023. After the season, what's Craig Counsell going to do? Shocks the world. I remember the alert from Ken Rosenthal that Craig Counsell's going to the Cubs, okay? And Joe Espada's hired in Houston. And Stephen Vogt is hired in Cleveland, right? And the Mets get Mendoza. And what do the Brewers do? They hire Pat Murphy, but assistant manager Ricky Weeks as well. And I would think that that was a succession plan, right? Pat Murphy gets it for a year or two, kind of trains Ricky Weeks, and he's the next guy. Well, that has definitely changed. Ricky Weeks has now moved into a different role with the organization, and Pat Murphy has led the Brewers to the best winning percentage in baseball since 2024, better than Chicago, who got, at the time, everybody thought maybe the best manager in baseball in Craig Counsell, and has been in the same division as Craig and is on his way to beating him in the division for the third straight year. This has not, could not have gone better so far as we sit here on September 2nd, the rest of this season in October notwithstanding, because we don't know what's going to happen. To this point, this could not have worked out really any better for the Brewers other than maybe a World Series championship. Otherwise, that move, are the Brewers as good in the last 2.5, 3 years with all these young players coming into their own with Craig Counsell at the helm? I don't know. Maybe, and it's not like the Cubs have been bad with Craig Counsell, and you know they're in a game 5 last year, and if the Cubs win that game, maybe we're talking differently here, but they didn't. And I do wonder if the Brewers would have had the same success with Pat Murphy, or sorry, with Craig Counsell that they are with Pat Murphy. I think it's a great discussion and fodder to have. And I think it's just telling how successful the Brewers have been, the fact that they have the best record in the majors since Pat Murphy took over in 2024. Want to hear from you on YouTube, Facebook, and X. Feel free to chime in there. The Brewers have 6 games remaining against the Cubs over the next week. They split the first 2. You'll love your chances tonight and tomorrow with Miz and Henderson on the mound. Brewers with an 8-game lead in the National League Central, 23 games left. That means the magic number in the NL Central is at 16. So that means any combination of Brewers wins and Cubs losses to get you to 16 will win you the NL Central. And if you just take one of the next 2, if you win tonight or tomorrow, hopefully you win both with your horses on the mound, so to speak. But if you take one of the next 2, you guarantee to not lose any ground in this 4-game series against the Cubs, because you will leave with an 8-game lead like you came in with an 8-game lead. So that would be awesome. And tonight, speaking of horses, you got Jacob Mizorowski on the mound. Let's get to him coming up next. And also, I want to play a conversation that he had on TBS last night with their panel of former players. And it's a really cool conversation. Pedro Martinez is in on it. Curtis Granderson and others are in on it. I'll bring you that coming up next. We'll also dive into Jacob Mizorowski, what he's done against the Cubs in his career and this season. We'll also take a look at David Peterson, who's on the mound for the Chicago Cubs tonight. Just over 40 minutes away from first pitch at Wrigley Field, game 3 of this 4-game series between the Brewers and the Cubs. I'm Hunter Baumgart. 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
8: Getting you set for game three of the four-game series at Wrigley Field for the Milwaukee Brewers as the Brewers take on the Cubs. Brewers' eight-game lead in the National League Central heading into tonight. Jacob Mizrowski on the mound for the Crew. David Peterson on the mound for the Cubs. 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And on X at FSRWI. You can also follow me on socials at Hunter B on Air. That's Hunter B on Air. And also the Facebook page, Hunter Baumgart Sports. I'm on Instagram, TikTok, X, wherever you want to be and more, at Hunter B on Air is where you can follow me if you want to follow Brewers coverage. Luke says, let's see here, been pretty much all season, but when we're winning consistently, I try to remember that winning solves everything and try to look at how the game went as if we lost, how I would be critical. And last night, lots of errors, mental errors, looked sloppy. And if the Crew was playing a team that did those things, we would have turned those mistakes into more runs. That's a good point. Brewers have been really good at turning mistakes into runs. I think you're right, Luke. I mean, that was shaping up like a loss, right? Some poor defense, and they left first and second, nobody out, didn't score in the fourth inning. And you're thinking, man, that's the recipe for a Brewers loss, is when they maybe don't have the top focus and they maybe, you know, aren't playing as well and they're not getting. It's like the recipe for a Brewers loss is kind of incredibly clear. They don't hit with runners in scoring position, and they don't have their same focus and attention to detail, whether it's on the bases or whether it's defensively. You think back to the opening game against the Mets in New York. Cooper Pratt was pulled in that game, and it's not just a Cooper Pratt thing. It was, and Pat Murphy kind of expanded on that. He was with Joel Sherman on The Show, a podcast. I highly suggest going and listening to that interview with Pat Murphy, but he talked about, like, it wasn't just a Cooper Pratt thing. It was a kind of a message to the whole team of, like, we got to lock in, guys. And that was a night that they lost. And I just think it's so clear when the Brewers lose, there's, like, certain things that happen. The attention to detail, whether it be base running or defense, you know, or maybe your ball strike, as Pat Murphy calls it, your swing decisions, and not hitting with runners in scoring position. That all can kind of go hand in hand. And not having good at-bats with runners in scoring position. Look, if you play bad defense, if you don't base run well and you don't have good at-bats, obviously you're going to lose a baseball game. But that's just, it's just the recipe is so there for a Brewers win. And then when it's not there, you really see it as the recipe for a Brewers loss. So some things to think about here. Mad City Brew said, maybe if the crew has the lead, they play with a little more focus. That's possible. The Brewers are definitely a team that plays better with the lead. Look, who doesn't, right? Clay Holmes got a big lead for the Cubs on the mound on Monday night, and he was able to pitch how he wanted to because he could take risks and play and pitch how he wanted to because he had the huge lead. Like any team, but they're really set up bullpen-wise, defense-wise. You get a lead, Brewers get a lead. A lot of times they're going to win that baseball game. Miz on the mound tonight. We got some comments coming in as far as Jacob Mizorowski goes. Mad City Brew says Miz curveball has to be on point tonight. And that's true. Jacob Mizorowski has not had the best fastball in his last couple to few outings. And I wonder if tonight that comes back with the hype of the Wrigley crowd. Maybe we see that 102 come back. He's been more 100, 101, which is, you know, with the movement he has and everything, it's still effective, but it's not as effective as maybe he was, say, even a month ago with his fastball. But what's been so impressive is he's been able to still carve up offenses with his other pitches. And maybe it's just the threat of the high velocity fastball that's helping that. I'm sure it is. But his secondaries have been really developing. So he's done two things this year. He's limited the walks. He's, you know, controlling more. And he's also been able to, use the secondary stuff as something to be reckoned with. And he's become a pitcher instead of just firing 103 in there. So it's been really cool to see his evolution in 2026. And speaking of evolution, Pedro Martinez, of course, we all know him, legendary pitcher. He is on the TBS crew. And last night they had the game between the Brewers and the Cubs. And Jacob Mizorowski joined them for about 5-6 minutes. I want to bring you this interview because it's really neat. And it's some former players talking to Miz, giving him some praise, also just asking him some interesting questions. So listen to this. It's about 5 minutes of Jacob Mizorowski on TBS last night.
7: Arguably the best pitcher in baseball is waiting for us. Jacob Mizorowski, the Miz, sitting there at Wrigley Field. We appreciate the patience. Pedro, you're first.
9: Well, Mizo, first of all, let me let everything out that I feel, not only about your team, but about you too. And I'm having a blast this season, just watching you grow in front of my eyes, in front of the Orioles' eyes. But at the same time, I'm going to go straight to business. I think I know because I've seen it and I did it too, but I just want to know, what was the turning point for you compared to last year that made you so successful, so steady, and so consistent this year compared to a year ago where I saw that little kiddo full of excitement, and this year is totally dominance. I mean, it's just impressive to watch, and it's difficult to impress me when it comes to pitching.
10: Yeah, honestly, it's been little things. You know, like I posture, just getting over the front, you know, nothing major, and just really pound the middle of the zone.
9: What about? Let us know, because mechanically you look different. Was it at any point a pitching coach, anything with the team, anything you did different that you have become so consistent yourself all year?
10: Yeah, Jim and Hookie have been on my tail about everything, every little thing. So. You know, the catch play has been, I feel like it just took another step up. You know, it's just the practice in between has been at another level than it was last year. So that's been a huge help, and just moving quicker. I think that's also been huge. It's just like feeling under control, but also moving firm, moving quick.
11: Mizzo, I've been preaching it all year that you guys are underrated. Everybody talks about the Dodgers, and we know the powerhouse that they are, but you guys consistently have the best record in baseball in recent times. Now, maybe it's geography. Maybe it's just that the Dodgers are just who they are with big names. What is preached in that clubhouse about going out there and playing winning baseball every day, regardless of who gets recognition?
10: Yeah, I mean, I think the biggest thing in our clubhouse right now is just playing for each other. I think it's, Murphy's big about just preaching to us about team game, and it's a team sport. It's not a we sport. It's not an I sport. It is a we sport. But yeah, so just playing for everyone around you, and you know, looking after each other.
12: Hey, Miz, this is Grandy, like Jimmy talked about. It could be a geographical thing, but you're only 90 minutes away, Milwaukee to Chicago. Chicago's home for me. The number of Wisconsin fans I heard this weekend that have this series and the next couple series circled. We know that the Cubs fans travel well to Milwaukee, but talk about how the Milwaukee Brewer fans have come down and are trying to take over Wrigley.
10: Yeah, they're awesome. You know, last night we saw a bunch behind us in the dugout, so that was really cool. You know, they're kind of, you know, last year that we had it too a little bit. You know, I heard some chants, but, you know, hopefully we bring it into this year and, you know, keep going.
7: All right, Miz, I got something for you. Your numbers are great. 222 strikeouts, 35 walks. But you're going to be going up against tomorrow a dude whose numbers are on fire. PCA right now is the favorite for the MVP. The only team he doesn't do well against, apparently, the Milwaukee Brewers. Is it different when you have a matchup like this? What should we expect fireworks-wise between you and PCA tomorrow?
10: I don't think there's going to be anything different. You know, I think it's going to be the same energy that I have for most every team. And, you know, PCA is, you know, an incredible dude to play against and, you know, really fun to watch. But, you know, I got to figure out a way to shut him down and do my job. So that's all I look forward to.
11: Lef, I like the way he smirked when you asked that question. What are we expecting? He's expecting some excitement. I can tell you, look, I've been around him. I got to interview him at the All-Star. He's the babyface assassin. He's not going to give up much, but that smirk told me everything I needed to know about him.
7: Yeah,
11: looking
7: you're not
11: forward
7: afraid
11: to tomorrow.
7: Of anything,
11: not at all.
7: Is, are you?
10: No. You know, going into last year, especially in the postseason, going into here, Wrigley, and going to Dodger Stadium, kind of sent all those away. You know, I'm ready for basically anything, and, you know, I'm ready for the big lights, so it's fun.
7: Dude, I have the most random question ever, and I apologize. I know you're a huge Pokemon guy. In the evolution of, like, the Charmeleon to Charizard, what level are you at right now?
10: Oh, gosh. I think I'm close. I'm getting close. You know, I don't think I think I'm a few levels behind becoming a Charizard. So I'm
7: still. So you're not even full. Like, you could win the Cy Young and you're not even close to your potential yet.
10: I think that's when you hit it. I think that's the level when you hit it. You've done something right. You've won it. And now you're kind of in the peak stage.
7: So when you win it, you do the full evolution. I'm excited.
10: There you go.
7: Congrats.
9: Hey, Mizzle, I don't think you need any advice at this point and the way you're looking. Okay. But the one thing I'm going to say, just keep on trusting what you have and do not fear anybody. It doesn't matter what they say, how many MVPs they have. I trust you. You trust your stuff.
10: Yes, sir.
7: Awesome. Jacob Mizorowski, great. We're very grateful for you joining us. Good luck tomorrow, man. Thank you.
10: Thank you, guys.
8: How awesome is that? Those words from Pedro Martinez. You imagine you're sitting in the Wrigley dugout, you're Jacob Mizorowski, and you get those words from Jacob Mizorowski. Like, the trust is there, and go and get them. And that's, I think, what Jacob Mizorowski is going to do tonight. He's making his 26th start of the season, third against the Cubs. That interview courtesy of TBS. Mizorowski last started on Thursday against the Mets. 6 innings, 2 hits, 2 earned runs, 2 walks, 6 strikeouts, 89 pitches. Had to mess with the mound a little bit, and it was interesting. A video was floating around today of Jacob Mizorowski on Monday throwing his bullpen off the Wrigley Field mound, kind of getting a feel for it again. And that's rare. You do not see opposing pitchers usually throw on the mound of opposing teams. Usually if they're going to throw a bullpen, it's in the bullpen. But that's exactly what Jacob Mizorowski did. He was on the mound on Monday getting a feel for it. Maybe that's advantageous to him when tonight begins. The Brewers are 17-8 in Jacob Mizorowski's starts this season. In his career against the Cubs, he is 2-1 with a 2.70 ERA. He has 4 starts against the Cubs in his career, so that's really good. This year, he has a 0.75 ERA in 2 starts. He started at Wrigley on May 19th, 6 shutout innings, 1 walk, 8 strikeouts. June 26th, he started at home against the Cubs, 6 innings, 1 earned run, 4 walks. Kind of hurt him there, and 8 Ks. So it's not like he gave up more than 1 earned run, but 4 walks, obviously, you want to limit those. The best hitter on the Cubs against Miz has been Seiya Suzuki. He's 3-for-8, so he's hitting .375. He has a home run, a walk, and 3 strikeouts. Alex Bregman is 1-for-6. Michael Busch is 2-for-9. PCA is 0-for-9 with 7 strikeouts against Jacob Mizorowski. and he threw a 105.5 mile an hour pitch against PCA back in June. Let's see. Conforto's 0 for 3. Happ is 1 for 9. Horner's 1 for 8. So Miz has had some good success against the Cubs in his career. He finished August with a 2.32 ERA. As far as in that month, he has a 1.73 ERA overall this season. In all of his starts in August, Miz went 6-plus innings. He walked 7 and struck out 37. Also, by the way, he leads the majors in all of these categories. You ready for this? ERA, batting average against, whip, strikeouts, strikeout percentage, strikeouts per 9 inning, strikeout walk ratio, hits per 9 innings. He is first in all of those major categories. Also, he has 222 strikeouts on the season. The franchise record is 264 from Ben Sheets, so he's going to have to get after it in order to get that. However, the next closest, the fourth, so right now he's fifth in single season strikeouts. Fourth best is Corbin Burns in 2021 when he won the Cy Young, 234. He'll get that. Teddy Higuera third at 240, and Corbin Burns in 2022, 243. Which year did Burns get the Cy Young? But either way, so Burns, so 243 I think is doable. I think Miz will be at least second in single season strikeouts in franchise history when all is said and done this season. And that would be awesome. David Peterson on the mound for the Cubs. He was with the Mets until late June. His first start actually with the Cubs came against the Brewers in Milwaukee, 5 2/3, 2 earned runs, no walks, and 2 strikeouts. He had a 5.5 ERA or so in July, but then in August, much better, 2.83 ERA. That is David Peterson, the lefty that the Brewers are going to be facing. Let's get to our bullpen report brought to you by Community Roofing and Restoration. The bullpen is looking interesting tonight because you just had you had 5 pitchers throw last night from the bullpen. So Trevor McGill's available. He hadn't pitched since Saturday. Grant Anderson's available. He hasn't pitched since Sunday. Chad Patrick hasn't pitched since Monday. He pitched 2 days in a row, but I think he did. But either way, Chad Patrick pitched 21 pitches on Monday in the blowout loss. I would think he is available coming up tonight. And then you get to a whole list of guys that were in the game last night. Ashby, Sensatella, DL Hall, JoJo Romero, Abner Uribe, all of whom threw no more than 14 pitches, but they were all in the game last night. DL Hall has thrown back-to-back days. Otherwise, nobody else has. I think DL Hall's probably not available. Do you want to go with Abner Uribe 2 days in a row after coming off the IL? Do you want to have him have a back-to-back yet? I'm not quite sure. So I would put question marks on Uribe. Probably no availability on DL Hall. Otherwise, pretty much everybody is a go, I would think, in tonight's bullpen. That's the bullpen report brought to you by Community Roofing and Restoration. Beauty, durability, and excellence since 1975. When we come back, we will get into the lineups one more time, get you a couple of fast facts before you leave and go watch tonight's matchup, Brewers-Cubs, Game 3 of this 4-game series, 6:40 first pitch. We'll be right back. 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I'm Hunter Baumgart on Fox Sports 920.
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2: 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I'm Hunter Baumgart with you. Brewers and Cubs from Wrigley Field. Jacob Mizorowski getting set to take the mound in the bottom of the first inning. David Peterson will be on the mound in the top of the first inning as the Brewers hit against the lefty. A couple of comments coming in here before we wrap things up. Spencer on the NicolayLaw.com Tonkin text line says, I would think that most likely JoJo Romero wouldn't pitch on a back-to-back either tonight. Yeah, that's true. That's a good point. So JoJo Romero and Abner Uribe both iffy tonight. Just because coming off the IL, don't know if you want to put them on back-to-back yet, but look, Pat Murphy said he really trusts Abner Uribe the other day, so maybe trust him enough to do that. We shall see. Other comments coming in. Joe says, Joey-O, stay hot, Joey-O. You know it. And Jay Andrews says, no Yelich tonight. Yeah, you know, against the lefty, and if you're looking for a night to get Yelly a night off, this would probably be a good one. Gary Sanchez in there as the DH. Lex says, let's get some early runs tonight. Go Crew. Doc says, I think we see 106 miles an hour tonight from Miz. Oh, boy. That, hey, warm night? Never know. It's hot there at Wrigley Field, as it has been the last couple of nights as well. So appreciate everyone making their comments and thoughts heard. Quick programming note, the next two pregame shows, tomorrow and Friday, will be audio only. So listen on the iHeartRadio app, Fox Sports 920. And again, iHeartRadio app, Fox Sports 920 is where you can find tomorrow night's pregame show and Friday night's pregame show. So it is a audio only show coming up the next two nights. All right, let's get you quickly. Going to need to do this quick. The starting lineups for both of these teams. If you missed them earlier, leading off for the Milwaukee Brewers, left fielder Jackson Churio. Batting second at second base, Bryce Terang. Batting third at first base, Andrew Vaughn. The cleanup hitter is the catcher, William Contreras. Batting fifth at right field, Jake Bowers. Batting sixth in center field, Luis Lara. Batting seventh as the DH, Gary Sanchez. Batting eighth at third base is Joey Ortiz. And batting ninth at shortstop is Cooper Pratt. For the Brewers, it's Churio, Terang, Vaughn, Contreras, Bowers, Lara, Sanchez, Ortiz, and Pratt. For the Cubs, leading off in center field, Pete Groh Armstrong. Batting second as the DH, Seiya Suzuki. Batting third as the third baseman is Alex Bregman. The cleanup hitter is the first baseman, Michael Busch. Batting fifth at shortstop is Nico Horner. Batting sixth in left field is Ian Happ. Batting seventh at second base, Matt Shaw. Batting eighth in right field, Tyrone Taylor. And batting ninth and behind the plate is Miguel Amaya. For the Cubs, it's PCA, Suzuki, Bregman, Busch, Horner, Happ, Shaw, Taylor, and Amaya. Thanks so much for watching, listening, however you have been taking in these shows throughout the week. Brewers and Cubs, 6:40 tonight at Wrigley Field. Game four tomorrow. By the way, tomorrow's pregame show, 5 until 6, because it's a 6:15 first pitch at Wrigley Field tomorrow. So a 5 to 6 o'clock pregame show tomorrow. Just some good Brewers conversation. We're looking to have actually some guests here over the next two pregame shows. So stay tuned for that. Again, audio only the next two nights. This has been the Baseball Pregame Show. I'll be on the huddle tomorrow morning at 7:25 right here on Fox Sports 920.
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1: 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The Green Bay Packers had a thrilling 42-38 come-from-behind win in the preseason finale over the Arizona Cardinals last Friday at Lambeau Field. Third-string quarterback Kyle McCord had a strong showing, completing 22 of 35 passes for 226 yards and four touchdown passes. Second-year receiver Will Shepard had an 82-yard punt return for a touchdown, caught another, and rookie kicker Trey Smack continued his perfect preseason, 2-for-2 on field goals, 4-for-4 on extra points. The Packers finished the preseason 2-1 and have now cut down their roster to 53 as they look ahead to the regular season opener on the road at U.S. Bank Stadium against the Minnesota Vikings Sunday, September 13th at 3:25. 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